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0: from E-Town Hall in the foothills of the Rocky Mountains, it's E-Town with this week's guests from Boulder, Colorado, Daniel Rodriguez, Grammy award-winning quintet, the infamous String Dusters, and a very special interview guest. I'm Helen Forster. Right now, join me in welcoming our host, Nick Forster.
1: Thank you, Ellen. Thanks, everybody. Welcome to E-Town Hall. It's going to be fun. You know, people sometimes ask about the sound of Colorado music. Is there a sound of Colorado, and is it John Denver or the Dirt Band or Dan Fogelberg or Bluegrass? This week, we're going to explore that. I don't think we're going to answer that question, but we'll explore it with a couple of Colorado-centric musicians. Daniel Rodriguez, he became known around here as the frontman for the popular band Elephant Revival. He went out on his own and released, I think, three records of original songs. He's here to play some songs from his latest, which is called Harboring Pearls. He'll be out in a little bit. The infamous String Dusters, three-fifths Colorado band. I guess the roots of the band started at the Berklee College of Music in Boston, migrated to Nashville, and eventually emerged as the String Dusters 20 years ago. They went on to win all the prizes. They won the IBMA Song of the Year, Emerging Artist of the Year, Album of the Year. They've won a Grammy Award. They were off to a very good start. And they kept pushing and growing and expanding and working hard. I'm pretty sure they've released maybe 16 albums over the last 20 years, plus some EPs and live records. They started out as a very sort of distinctive young bluegrass band, and they just kept pushing. Now they got all kinds of production, and boy, the folks on the radio are going to be amazed by their light show today. They're doing great, and we're glad to have them back. I want to just remind everybody, because in case you're wondering, there's all kinds of bands out there, but these guys can pick, and they can sing. As I mentioned, three of them live here in Colorado now. They have a new record celebrating 20 years as a band. It's called 2020. It's 20 new songs, 20 years. Please welcome back to E-Town, the infamous String Dusters.

0: infamous string dusters back at E-Town. So cool. Good to see you guys.
1: Good to be seeing
2: you. See you too.
0: Yeah, man. I think I've probably known you for all 20 years, probably. And congrats. 20 years is a long time to be in any kind of a relationship, let alone a band.
1: I mean, it's an ongoing process.
0: There's still time.
1: We renew our commitment every morning.
0: When you, your vows. Yeah.
2: Wouldn't that be great if a band, like, had to say vows?
0: I promise to make sure my instrument's in tune. I vow to clean up my mess on the bus.
3: Yeah. Yeah.
0: Promise to show up in the hotel lobby on time. Yeah. I know that in Hot Rise, our commitment was for the summer, and that was like 40 years later. You know, we were still in a band. How long did you think it was going to last when you started?
2: How did we get through the winter?
0: Yeah.
2: It took a while, you know, to figure that out. The bluegrass world really revolves around the summer. And we made a date where we said we were going to quit all our side projects and do this full time. And I don't know that we thought much beyond that. When you're young and you're just picking, you're just in the moment. And we knew we wanted to do this, but you don't really know where it's going to go or how long you'll be together. So you hope for the best and keep making that commitment every morning, apparently.
0: I like Andy Falco. You've got a commitment to remember the joy or something. What do you say right before the shows?
4: Yeah, remember the joy, which comes from something that David Bromberg said to me one time, which was he was talking about, I was doing this movie soundtrack that took place in Greenwich Village, you know, about the gaslight. They wanted to interview David, and I asked him if that'd be okay. He said, sure. And he said, you know, when they're making that movie about those old days in the village, tell them to remember the joy. We were having so much fun back then. We were, you know, they always depicted as this dark sort of, but he's like, man, we were having just so much fun playing music and everything. So kind of adopted that into our thing, which is just every night, just remember the joy.
0: Yeah. 20 songs, 20 years. That's an ambitious project. How did you begin it? Did you say, like, do we have to make 20 songs or we'll just...
5: You know, the main thing that we did differently on this record was we didn't really set an end date. So typically when you're making an album, you know when it's going to be done, and there are a lot of things that fall in line tracking back from that date. But we really wanted to focus on the songs, and we didn't necessarily have the 20 songs in mind. But as we started working on pre-production, there just was a lot of inspiration flowing. And then we'd come back for the next session, and guys had written more songs, and we wrote almost 50 new originals for this record.
0: Wow.
5: And trimmed it down to 20. And when that concept came into view, we thought it was really cool because it was sort of our way of saying, you know, we've been around. We don't have to have an 11-song album with two singles, you know, and we have these great fans that have helped sustain us. And so it was sort of a gift to the fans and a gift to ourselves, too. You know, we play so many shows that an album is always an infusion of live music into the show. So it was a really fun process, and it took a minute, but renewed those vows every morning, and we got through it.
0: Well, we live in a new era now because we have Billy Strings, who's a bluegrass band that plays in an arena.
3: So, I've never heard of him.
0: Yeah, right. Well, his fans have never heard of you.
3: Yes.
0: No. Did I say that? He deserves better than that.
2: Watch yourself, Nick.
3: But they will eventually.
0: They will eventually.
3: We'll still be here.
0: Just hang in there. It's going to work out. What I mean is, what I was trying to say is that the world is now full of possibilities, and so for a band like yours, which has accomplished a lot, and you play a lot of big shows, I could imagine that, you know, you're getting to a place where you say, man, this is great, we're headlining all these festivals, we're playing these big rooms, and then, damn it, this guy's playing freaking arenas. Do we have to, like, aspire to that now? Is that something you have to aim towards? Or can you just, like, groove and be happy with what you're doing?
1: You can just groove and be happy with what you're doing.
0: Yeah. There you go.
4: You can't compare yourself to anybody, really. You just have to do your thing. And I think that's kind of I think that's what this is all about, is sort of the journey of making music together.
0: Yeah.
5: Sounds like maybe you aspire to play in those arenas, Nick. How's that going?
3: Hot Rise can still do it, man. Your time is just around the corner.
0: Well, listen, I also just want to mention that a lot of the songs on the new record are appropriately introspective were guys who'd been together for a while and sort of life questions. And I mean, there's also songs about go to the bar and have some fun and dance on the moon. And there's fun in there, too. But there's introspective songs about, you know, maturation and life and life's questions. It's kind of cool.
5: I think one of the coolest things about music is that we live in a world where there is a lot of ageism, but experience serves you really well in music. And doesn't have as much to do with how you play, but it has a lot to do with what you have to say. And so we're getting a little older, but we're putting that experience to use, and I think it's working out.
0: Yeah. Like I said, those songs are thoughtful and universal at a time where we all need to be thoughtful. We need to be kind to each other. We need to be paying attention. So good job. Let's get back to music. Welcome back, if you would, the infamous String Dusters.

0: infamous Spring Duskers. Travis Book on the bass. Andy Falco on guitar. Darby Garrett on the fiddle. Andy Hall on the dobro. Chris Pandolfi on the banjo. Their record is called 2020. They will be back to play a lot more music later on in the show.
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2: I'm Nick Corser. You are listening to E-Town, the infamous String Dusters. Are going to be back to play some more music later on. And coming up, singer-songwriter Daniel Rodriguez is here. He's going to be out to play some songs from his latest record. This week, I'm very excited to share a conversation I had with a Buddhist monk from Texas, the venerable Bhikkhu Panyakara. He organized a walk for peace that started in Fort Worth, Texas. He and 18 other monks walked 2,300 miles, along with his dog, Aloka, over the course of 15 weeks, 120 days, through some very cold and wet weather until they arrived in Washington, D.C. in February of this year, in 2026. They did this to raise awareness for peace, inner peace, mindfulness, at a time when violence and discrimination were running rampant in our country. They made this journey to remind us all that we have a choice in how we show up in the world. It didn't all go well. Outside of Houston, their escort vehicle was hit by a truck. Two monks were injured. One had his leg amputated. They eventually arrived. They made a statement. They got noticed. They had big crowds when they came through towns. They got a lot of press, a lot of media attention. We're happy to share their story again with our audience. Here is my conversation with the venerable Bhikkhu Panyakara. We are honored here at E-Town to be able to welcome the venerable Bhikkhu Panyakara. Thank you so much for being with us.
3: Hi, Nick. Thank you so much for hosting me today.
2: Well, we want to help spread the word because I think what you started and what you intended was to raise awareness for the importance of being peaceful. And it's a spiritual practice. It starts internally, right?
3: Yes. Peace cannot begin without us coming back inside, right?
2: Yeah.
3: If we are looking for peace from the outside, then that would never happen. It's just going to be temporary, a moment of peace, but it won't last.
2: Yeah. And when you were thinking about launching this walk, which was such an incredible journey, did you imagine that just doing the walk as a statement would be enough to help people make the connection to internal peace?
3: Yes, Nick, I assume that because of when we walk, there will be people along the road will see us and then pause for a moment and stop.
2: Right.
3: Just being looking at the monks walking, that is when they can go back within. That's what I call is a peaceful moment when they willing to let go of everything and silently just watching the monks walking by looking and focus on their eyes.
2: Yeah. Were you able to leave anything behind or a way for people to contact you after you had left? Because I imagine when you walk through some of the towns and crowds gather, and they're very curious about what was that? What happened? Who were those people? How do we learn more about them?
3: Mainly, we just greet people along the road.
2: Yeah.
3: And then when there's special people in need, and we stop to do the blessing. But after that, we didn't leave any contact information whatsoever.
2: Yeah.
3: Basically, people just go online, look for the walk for peace. That is how they connect with us after the walk.
2: I think it's interesting that you you also walked through Birmingham, Alabama, which was the site of walks that had taken place 60 years ago for civil rights. But as you passed through those places, spreading peace, it must have been especially important for you, knowing the history of those places.
3: It is sad for the history, but then history is already become a history. No one can change it. And for those who sacrifice their life for freedom and for peace, for us to live nowadays, holding on into all those anger and hatred won't do anything better for any of us nor them. So in order for us to pay gratitude towards our ancestor and for those people who have sacrificed their life, we should let go and carry on their message to live happily and peacefully with everyone else nowadays, to spread love and kindness and peace and compassion. So that way we can free them as well, because holding on is nothing good at all.
2: Yeah. What you're saying is that the message of peace is universal, and it's not about politics and it's not about religion. Those are two things that can divide people and make people feel like they're not connected to each other. You've talked a little bit about how you can help people have a more peaceful day.
3: People have been living with the past and the future a lot, right? That is why we cannot have a peaceful moment here and now.
2: Yeah.
3: And our message is to ask everyone to stay focused, come back. Don't follow the past, don't follow the future. Just be mindful on each and every breath right now, because we are all breathing to survive. Instead of just breathe to survive, now we add awareness to each and every breath, knowing there's a breath going in, knowing there's a breath going out, and be mindful on our thoughts when it's popping up. Just observe that thought, acknowledge that thought, and then come back with the breathing. And if we hear any noise, any sound, just observe that sound, that noise, acknowledge that, come back with the breathing. Any type of sensation on this body, we just observe that, acknowledge that, and come back to the breathing. That is the basic step for us to train our mind to stay focused in this present moment.
2: Yeah.
3: We don't have that habit yet. That is why we need to train us to go back, just like training the baby.
2: Yeah, that's why it's called a practice. You've also suggested that people begin their day by writing an affirmation, just saying, today is my peaceful day, right?
3: Yes, Nick. So when we have the mind thinking of all those words and then the hand writing it out, the mind and the hand is pairing together. So that will make the message even more stronger.
2: Yeah.
3: And then after that, we use the eyes to read it over and over, pairing the eyes and the mind together, and then the mouth to read it out loud, pairing the mouth and the mind together. With all that, it will help us, it will support us throughout the day. And then that message reminds us, oh, today is going to be my peaceful day. So I shouldn't follow this thought. I shouldn't say that. I shouldn't do this. So that is how we support ourselves every day. That is how we stay out from trouble.
2: It's a choice, ultimately, that we have with each breath, right?
3: Right, right.
2: Well, you know what I have to say is that we're living in a time where this message is so important. There is so much conflict. There is so much disagreement. There is so much division, and I just have to say thank you for having the courage and the determination to gather the monks together and to have that beautiful walk and to raise awareness for peace and for spiritual health and breathing and being present. Those are such important messages right now, especially. So thank you for doing that. Thank you for spreading that message. And thank you also for sharing your wisdom and your experience with us and all of us here at ETEM.
3: Thank you for giving me a chance to share.
2: That's the Venerable Bhikkhu Panyakara, Vice President of the Fort Worth Buddhist Temple. Thanks so much for being a part of ETEM. Very inspiring stuff. I'm Nick Forster. You're listening to E-Town. The infamous String Dusters are going to be back to play some more music later on in the show. Right now, what's coming up? Daniel Rodriguez grew up in a little town in Connecticut. He found his way to Colorado, where he formed a successful band called Elephant Revival, a band that also started around 20 years ago. They did all the things. They did tours, and they recorded, and they were very successful. Daniel went out on his own. Started releasing records of original songs, and that trend has continued. His latest record was recorded outside of Woodstock, New York, with the help from his pal, Wesley Schultz of the Lumineers. Daniel is busy touring and writing, and we're very happy to welcome him back to E-Town to present yet another side of Colorado music. Please help me welcome back to E-Town, Daniel Rodriguez.
4: Thank you, Nick. E-Town feels like home to me. It's nice to be home. Here's a song called El Dorado.

cool band. My friend Wesley Schultz, he's the lead singer and main songwriter in the Lumineers. He fell in love with my Heartbreak records, which I made a couple of those, which they're easy to make if you're heartbroken. But it came, you know, time to make a record with him, and, you know, I wasn't necessarily heartbroken anymore. And he was like, hey, man, I want to make some of those Heartbreak songs. And I was like, I don't really know. I think I'm over that. Let's make some new stuff. He's like, no, we got to do a couple. And I was like, well, if we do one, can we make it like a graduation, like everyone's graduating from it? That's what we did. We wrote a song called Graduation.

0: Drive. Welcome back, Daniel Rodriguez. Good to have you back at E-Town.
1: Nice to be back here.
0: Yeah. So you made this record out in Woodstock with Wesley Schultz, and you traveled back east, which is where you come from. You're from Connecticut originally.
1: Yeah.
0: When you're in there in the Catskills and hanging out in the woods and the trees, all that stuff, did it feel like home, or have you been here long enough to where it felt foreign?
1: You know, Connecticut, where I grew up, is basically like the suburbs of New York, so the woods are pretty continuous, and it did feel a lot like where I grew up.
0: Yeah, it's cool. Well, it's interesting. Every time you're on the show, I always do the same thing, which is I think I'm going to go look online and I'm going to see what recent interviews and just learn about you and learn about what's the latest stuff. And it's always terrifying because the other Daniel Rodriguez's who show up who are not you are like MMA fighters and tattoo covered. I mean, there's like a lot of...
1: There are, yeah.
0: They're out there and they're not much like you.
1: Yeah, are there any other Nick Forresters?
0: Maybe.
1: Yeah.
0: I've never Googled myself. But I don't think. I know all there is to know about me.
1: You lucked out. I don't think there are.
0: There might be. I'm sure there are. I want to just ask you about working with Wesley Schultz, because you mentioned he's the lead singer and the main songwriter in the Lumineers, so he's a rock star. He plays big rooms. And when you're making a record, it's kind of a tender thing. You know, you're exposing yourself and you're... I mean, you're not exposing yourself.
1: Well...
0: Or you maybe are. People make records in different ways. What I mean is you're vulnerable. And you have to be, because as a songwriter. And so do you feel like because he's famous, his views kind of carry the moment? Or was it pretty evenly collaborative?
1: It was pretty even. We've been friends for a while. And so a lot of those walls have been knocked down. And we had done quite a bit of writing at his house. And a lot of wine drinking, too. Yeah. So we felt very comfortable around each other. And you know, there was some pushback from me and pushback from him on certain things. And it was kind of nice to build that trust. It's not like we have any animosity towards each other. It's just artistically, I have to push back on this.
0: It's hard to measure success these days in the world of music. It's like, used to be, well, like I've sold this many records, but nobody buys records anymore. So it's sort of... hard to know exactly how it's going. I guess ticket sales and how many, you know, Instagram followers you have, or what's the deal?
1: What is the deal? You tell me. I don't know. You know, it's a tough cookie to crack, but, you know, we're cracking it.
0: And,
1: you know, you just got to follow whatever different shaped tides come in. And so, you know, if I have to go on Instagram and say, hi, this is Daniel Rodriguez, just letting you know that I'm eating eggs right now. we'll do it.
0: Well, it's also true what the String Dusters were saying, which is it's about being in the moment with the people you're making music with and following your muse and giving it all you got and inviting the joy and the mystery.
1: Yeah.
0: And you're good at that.
1: You know, I'm a mysterious guy.
0: Yeah. Well, also, we're lucky to have... couple of the guys in our house band, so Kevin and Zach are guys that are also in your band.
1: Yeah, they're wonderful people and wonderful musicians.
0: Yeah, so traveling, again, it makes a big difference who you're traveling with. Yeah,
1: that is 90% of it.
0: Well, we're all getting along so far, so should we play some more music?
1: Let's do it.
0: Yeah, okay. Welcome back, if you would, Daniel Rodriguez.

0: Hey, that's Colorado's own Daniel Rodriguez. Along with Kevin Matthews on the drums, Zach Jackson on the bass, Adam Bodine on the keys, Helen Forster singing harmony. Daniel Rodriguez, his latest is called Harboring Pearls. It's out there, you can find it. Daniel Rodriguez.
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Okay. 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I want to say hello to folks who are listening to E-Town right now on stations like KDNK, 88.1 FM over in Carbon.

Tennessee, Eastern Tennessee State. Thanks for listening to E-Town and on KCHU in Valdez, Alaska. Thanks for listening up there. We appreciate it. As always, if you'd like more information about any of our guests, you want to find out how to get tickets to a live show or find out exactly what everybody is wearing today, all of that stuff is available online at etown.org. And so much more. We have a ton of videos on our YouTube channel. We have the show available, obviously, as a podcast on all of your podcast dispensaries. I don't think we've actually solved the mystery this week about what the musical blueprint is for Colorado, what the Colorado musical sound is, but we've heard some great songs, and we're going to continue that trend. And we also really enjoyed our conversation with that righteous monk. I am serious about the fact that that walk for peace was really cool. And it's important to remember that we can walk towards peace and love. We can include a love of country. We can love all of our neighbors if we think about it, especially when we remember that we're all really wanting similar things. Health and safety for our families, freedom to express ourselves, dignified work that sustains us, clean air and water. It's pretty simple. And we all share that stuff. So I appreciate what they were doing. Appreciate what those monks were trying to remind us, all of us, really, to be thoughtful around those things. And now, as I said before, remember when I said, these guys can pick? I meant it. Would you please help me welcome back the infamous String Dusters?

The infamous String Dusters, Travis Buck on the bass and vocals, Andy Falco, guitar and vocals, Jeremy Garrett on the fiddle, Andy Hall, they're all singing, Chris Pandolfi, banjo and vocals. Their new record is called 2020. Hey, we've got one more song to do. I want to thank everybody for being on the show. And we've got a special sing-along number for you all. I think you're going to enjoy this. I want to thank all our guests. Thanks to the infamous String Dusters for coming. Three-fifths of them from here in Colorado. One from New York, one from North Carolina. And, of course, Daniel Rodriguez from right here. I want to thank the venerable Bhikkhu, Anyakara, and all the monks who marched from Fort Worth, Texas, to Washington, D.C., 2,300 miles. Such a journey for peace. Thank you for doing that. I want to thank, of course, the house band, the E-Tones, and Helen Forrester, and all of our staff and volunteers. Please check it out online if you want to learn more. But we are going to do one more song. There are a lot of stories these days about men who have been caught acting poorly. Not the best kind of men. Maybe women should drive for a little while. We'll see. I just think something's got to change. This song will help us figure that out. I'm Nick Forster. I hope you can be with us next week right here.

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3: This is American Roots from New Orleans. We've got traditional and modern jazz, blues and soul, plus a little country, roots rock and pop. We'll hear from Cannonball Adderley and Betty Carter, Guitar Slim and Slim Harpo. We'll have the sense to come in out of the blues pouring down like rain and get to the sunny side of the street with Peggy Lee and Benny Goodman, party with Count Basie and Ella Fitzgerald, and walk on with Waylon Jennings and Nancy Sinatra until we put our right foot forward with the original Panettes Brass Band. We're on the road in a moment with the tale of the Junco Partner on American Roots.

0: This is American Roots from New Orleans. And if you like the music, tell all your friends. But if you don't like the music, don't tell nobody.
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0: Trumpeter Kermit Ruffins and the Barbecue Swingers, live at Bonds Club in New Orleans' famed Ninth Ward.
1: Come on, New Orleans!
0: The band played Thursday nights there for years. The trombone player is Corey Henry, who now plays that show with his band, the Treme Funktet, and we'll hang with them live later in the show. Before that, the first recording of a legendary New Orleans song about the man who brings the junk. They call him the Junko Park. James Wayne in 1951 on an early 45 RPM format from Sittin' In With Records. Coming up, jazz, blues, and soul, all stirred up. We'll start with a bebop tune written by Dizzy Gillespie, played here by Cannonball Adderley's band, 1959, co-led by Milt Jackson on vibes, with Percy Heath bass, Art Blakey drums, Wynton Kelly piano, a very seriously great band led by Cannonball Adderley on alto sax. It's Groovin' High on American Roots.

The blues came pouring down. 1951. Tiny Bradshaw from Youngstown, Ohio, recording for the Cincinnati label King Records. Before that, to me, it's Storming, an unreleased 1967 track from the Memphis songwriting duo of George Jackson and Dan Greer, recording as George and Greer. We also heard Jazz Ain't Nothing But Soul from Detroit's Betty Carr. She was born Lily Mae Jones. Lionel Hampton called her Betty Bebop when she was in his band. Betty became known as a great band leader and mentor to jazz musicians and was named an NEA Jazz Master in 1992. Jazz Ain't Nothing But Soul was released on Betty's 1960 album, The Modern Sounds of Betty Carter. And we are back with more modern sounds in blues and jazz, searching for the sunny side of the street when American Roots returns.

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1: This is American Roots with blues, jazz, and country coming up. I said we'd get to the sunny side of the street, but things are not always the same inside as outside. This is Richland, Mississippi blues slide guitarist Elmore James, recording in New York City, 1959, for Chess. 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

Eddie Guitar Slim Jones, 1953. Sung with great conviction. Well, I done got over it. Recorded in New Orleans for Specialty Records at J&M Studios. A great band, including Ray Charles on piano. That was a year before Guitar Slim's big hit, The Things That I Used to Do. Slim was born in Greenwood, Mississippi. And before becoming an R&B singer, guitar player, he was known for his dancing prowess, gaining the nicknames Limberleg Eddie and Rubber Legs. Before Guitar Slim was Slim Harpo, the Baton Rouge harmonica blues man with Raining in My Heart on the Accello label, 1961. James Slim Harpo Moore got his stage name from his wife, Lavelle. So now, at last, we escape from the reigning blues to a song written by Dorothy Fields and Jimmy McHugh, played here by clarinetist Benny Goodman and sextet. You know this song, played and sung by many artists, but here, it's Peggy Lee, 1941, on the sunny side of the street.

da da da da da da da da da da da da da da da da da da da da da da da da da da da da da da da da da da da da da da da da da da da da da da da da da da da da da da da da da da da da da da da da da da da da da da da da da da da da da da da da da da da da da da da da da da da da da da da da da da da da da da da da da da da da da da da da da da da da da da da da da da da da da da da da da da da da da da 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da da da da da da da da da da da da da da da da da da da da da da da da da da da da da da da da da da da da da da da da da da da da da da da da da da da da da da da da da da da da da da da da da da da da da da da da da da da da da da da da da da da da da da da da da da da da da da da da da da da da da da da da da da da da da da da da da da da da da da da da da da da da da da da da da da da da da da 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

0: reached over and held my baby's hand. 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I knew we were in the same key. Everything's beginning to sway in a quiet, cool, warm way. My baby didn't say anything. Just looked at me with that special look my baby has. I look back with that special look I get when my baby looks at me with that special look she gets. I couldn't help myself. It was love for sure. I picked my baby up, danced over to the stage, and I told the leader, "Leader, this is my baby." 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
1: The word jazz man, a hero of mine, Ken Nordine from Chicago, 1957. My baby. I find it especially funny since New Orleanians always say, "Hey, baby," to one another in jest and affection, regardless of gender. But Ken Nordine was thinking baby talk, which is cool, too. And by the way, I'm told there's a video clip of Fred Astaire dancing to My Baby. Check it out on our Facebook page. We also heard Party Blues with Ella Fitzgerald and Joe Williams. Scat singing about being out on a date. Not really baby talk, but he did call her baby girl. All backed up by Count Basie on that swing steady piano with Thad Jones and Joe Newman trumpets. Henry Coker trombone. Frank West tenor sax. Freddie Green guitar. Eddie Jones bass. And Sonny Payne on drums. We live for such great American roots music, and we'll be back with more in a minute.

0: Coming up, songs about walking the line and walking out. First, it's Tony Joe White from Oak Grove, Louisiana, a small village on the Louisiana side of the Mississippi Delta. He was a great supporter of American roots. Tony Joe's interview is on our website. Passed in 2018. But this is a home recording, later remixed by Dan Auerbach. Boot Money on American Roots.
1: Working real hard, $1.50 a week. Always had a job.

almost like that porn soundtrack with the boots walking away. Nancy Sinatra, 1966. It was written by Lee Hazelwood for him to sing, but Nancy said it sounded better coming from, I'm quoting, a girl. He agreed. So that's our finance romance boots set of songs, including Only Daddy That'll Walk the Line, written by country guitarist Jimmy Bryant, recorded by Waylon Jennings, 1968, from his LP Only the Greatest, produced by Chet Atkins, and recorded at RCA Victor Studios in Nashville. I want to get back to New Orleans with a group we've worked with over the years, also on our website at AmericanRoots.org. The award-winning, the original, Panette's Brass Band, whose trumpet player Jazz Henry is the daughter of the band leader coming up, Corey Henry. This song is from their album called Finally on American Roots.

New soul from Richard Blue Mitchell, trumpet, with the sextet, Wynton Kelly piano, Jimmy Heath tenor sax, Curtis Fuller trombone, Sam Jones bass, and Philly Joe Jones drums. Bluesy, soulful jazz. Coming up, a live set with New Orleans jazz, soul, blues, funk, and more from trombonist Corey Henry and his Treme Funktet. Our program is produced in collaboration with the School of Liberal Arts at Tulane University here in New Orleans, with support from the National Endowment for the Arts, music appreciator Jim Hart in Chicago, and public radio listeners nationwide. I'm Nick Spitzer, and this is American Roots from PRX, Public Radio Exchange.

0: It's time for the Bristol Bay Shout-Out from BB&C, where we celebrate our shareholders and descendants in Bristol Bay and beyond. 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Alana's leadership and dedication to protecting Bristol Bay have made a profound impact, helping safeguard our watershed, fishery, and native way of life. 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
2: This is American Roots Live with New Orleans trombonist Corey Henry and his Treme Funk Ten. It's a band that plays modern and trad jazz mixed with funk, rock, and soul. Corey Henry didn't learn his music in a school band like many in New Orleans do. The Treme neighborhood was his classroom. Family members and neighbors were his teachers. He's a father and grandfather who supports the local clubs and uses music to push back against gun violence. I first met Corey Henry in a pickup basketball game. He was a good player, but he is a master musician.
3: Here we go, y'all. Showtime. Right here live, y'all. Great city, New Orleans.
2: Over the years, Corey Henry has played trombone in Rebirth Brass Band, Kermit Ruffin's Barbecue Swingers, and Galactic. But the talented sideman now leads his own band, the Treme Funk Tet. And here they are, opening the set at Marini Studios with Tell Me on American Roots.

0: Corey Henry and Jermé Funktet here live on American Roots. Before we come further, just tell me, what was the tune that you just played?
1: That was a tune titled Tell Me. It was a tune wrote by the Little Rascals Brass Band.
0: Mm-hmm.
1: That was the first brass band I started.
0: Corey, you grew up in the Tremé, an important neighborhood in the city, really an important neighborhood for the whole world with all of its music and culture. Tell us a little about growing up in that neighborhood.
1: It was a pretty vibrant area. We used to have a lot of social and pleasure clubs and brass bands performing at the different clubs and stuff like that. So I used to go out, you know, chuck them out, stand outside the bar, kind of listen, you know, and wait for them to come outside. And then I just followed the second line around the block.
0: I was going to say, you didn't have to go into a bar to follow a second line down the street.
1: Yeah, no, they come outside eventually.
0: Chase them down.
1: Go to walk, you know, take a little walk or whatever. But, you know, there's a lot of bad musicians, great musicians from that area. Like you say, it's one of the most important places in the city.
0: Yeah.
1: As far as music goes, in the world.
0: And in your family, history of music.
1: Yeah.
0: Grandfather, uncle.
1: Yep, we all was born and raised in the Tremé. My grandfather, Chester Jones, he was a drummer. He played with the Preservation Hall and some different brass bands throughout the city. You know, and my uncle Benny Jones, of course, runs the Tremé Brass Band. At a young age, I was able to travel with the Tremé Brass Band.
0: Mm.
1: You know, he took me into the band, you know, and pretty much that's where I got it from.
0: Well, it looks like when you're out there walking on the second line, I mean, you're just thrown right into it. You got to make it happen. I mean, did you take lessons outside of getting out in the streets? How did you do it?
1: Nah, you know, I learned everything by ear pretty much, you know, playing on the streets and, you know, talking to different musicians and getting different, you know, things from each guy and all the people that I'm inspired by, you know, just taking a little piece from here, a little piece from there.
0: And when you were a little kid, you were walking into the French Quarter with your buddies, hanging out. eating sweets. It looks like you were playing in the streets a little bit.
1: Yeah, we played. We was out there. I mean, that was our day job.
0: Yeah.
1: You know, we'll go out there and we'll hustle, play for tips. And we did pretty well out there.
0: I heard also that you have a grandmother who was a music lover, Adeline Henry, and she had a great record collection.
1: Oh, yeah. Yes, indeed.
0: That's something you hear
1: at
0: home.
1: My grandmother,
0: you know?
1: Man, she was something else. Yeah, she loved music, though. You know, she had music playing in the house. It's pretty much 24/7.
0: Is that right?
1: Yeah, you know, she'd be back there cooking some dinner, and she got the music blasting.
0: Laying down the vinyl, huh?
1: Yeah, you know, so that's why I heard a lot of New Orleans music, you know, on records and stuff like that, too. Like the Olympia Brass Band and the Chosen Few Brass Band, Dirty Dozen.
0: So many great bands coming out of the Tremé and nearby. Now, how do you connect the uncle, grandpa, the music in the streets, what the Tremé Funktet is doing today? I mean, you feel like it flows from the childhood history you had?
1: Yeah, most definitely. What I've been coming up doing is just what now we have electric. We have keyboard and guitars and stuff like that.
0: We're in studios.
1: Yeah, so, but it's pretty much the same kind of vibe, man. You know, we do horn lines, melodies, you know, same stuff.
0: Well, what else you want to put your spin on for now?
1: We're going to do some original music, y'all. This tune is titled Tremazin'.

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0: smiled,
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2: We're back with American Roots Live. Corey Henry and his band, the Treme Funktet, at Barony Studios at the edge of the French Quarter. As the name of the band suggests, the Faubourg Treme is an important part of Corey's family history and his development as a musician. I asked them about the origins of the group.
3: I started the Treme Funktet in 2011 as a way to keep music in the neighborhood and keep music live at the Candlelight. The neighborhood has changed. Right. Time.
4: Hey, it's near the quarter. It's got that new visibility, the TV show, everything affecting
3: it. Yeah, there was so much going on. So, right. You know, but it was a way for us to keep music and to be connected, you know, through a weekly gig over there at the Candlelight. And I'm very thankful to my cousin, Miss Leona, the late, great Miss Leona. You know, she gave us the opportunity to come over there and play anytime we wanted.
4: It feels like the heart of the second line is in this, though. You can be indoors and dancing. You're just not going down the street.
3: Yeah, I mean, we do a lot of clubs like that, too. So, you know, like the brass bands all through New Orleans playing the clubs, and that's the whole vibe right there, you know.
4: Do you ever still play a second line?
3: I still play some, yeah.
4: Maybe just tell people what a second line's like when you see people in the street, you know, and you're playing with other bands. Maybe it's a memorial, maybe it's Mother's Day, a Saint's Day.
3: Yeah, well, in New Orleans, we celebrate music with everything. So, but brass band and playing a second line, man, is probably one of the greatest experiences in life, you know, and just to see the energy and the people take the energy so high, it's almost like being in a big stadium with a million people. You know, just seeing everybody put their all into it, you know, everybody just doing their different dances and whatever they have to offer, whatever they want to contribute. You know, some people sell food, some people just come to dance, you know, some musicians just come to hang out, become dancers, and, you
4: right.
3: know. So,
4: and then there's tourists and strangers and all kinds of characters.
3: All walks of life, yeah. Everybody
4: yeah,
3: come through and enjoy, you know,
4: yeah.
3: the music and the whole vibe. It's a mobile, like a mobile party.
4: Yeah. Now, what is this? Tell me about the name of the dance that takes the name of your recent recording.
3: L'Habitat.
4: Yeah.
3: The L'Habitat, that's the title of the album. And that's actually a dance that my father do.
4: Okay, and so what does that mean?
3: It can mean several different things, but I know one thing for sure. It means open up, everybody clear out.
4: Here comes the band and the dancers.
3: Here come the band and the dancers. Yeah, you know. And that's one of the things that he's been doing, you know, and I think the band that he played with, like the Royal Players, they gave the dance that name. It's hard to explain, but you just got to see
4: it. You can't just say it and read it. You got to see it.
3: You got to see it. It might knock a couple tables over in you.
4: We got a little bit of room here.
3: Yeah, so we thought it was a great title, so.
4: All right. Well, tell us what you got in mind here.
3: This tune is titled Soul Dream, and this is a Great Boy All-Stars song.

0: Mm-hmm. We mentioned the Candlelight, which is the classic place in Treme, and I know you also, whenever it's possible and the clubs are open, you're over there at the old mother-in-law, which Kermit Ruffins runs, your old colleague from way back when in Rebirth.
1: Yeah, yes,
0: and Kermit's a real community leader with that club.
1: Yeah, Kermit's been doing a lot of great work over there, too. He's been, you know, he got a lot of entertainment, a lot of bands playing over there. And, you know, of course, he's doing his thing. You know, I played with him for some years with the Barbecue Swingers.
0: Right. And now you are playing a gig that Kermit had been playing a long time down there in, you know, the Ninth Ward at Vaughn's.
1: Yeah, Vaughn's is an awesome place, man. The owners are awesome. I used to play with Kermit down there, too, with the Barbecue Swingers back in the days. I was probably 16, 15 or something like that. So Kermit, you know, he was doing the first gig over there, and when he stopped doing it, we took it over, Treme Funk, and we've been doing it for about, I think, 7 years or something like that.
0: For those Thursday night gigs.
1: Yeah.
0: Yeah, those are legendary gigs. Corey, what you thinking? What would be something you'd like to bring to us?
1: Yeah, we're going to do a song by the Meters, y'all, entitled Love Slip Up On You.

0: Yeah, Meter's tune. Meter's such an influence on everybody.
1: Yeah, big time.
0: And of course, they were kind of doing some of the things back in the 70s like you're doing today. They were mixing and matching, you know? They had funk and soul happen.
1: Unbelievable. Awesome people right there, man.
0: Well, y'all are honoring them by what you do, taking it to the current moment and beyond.
1: That's what we try to do, keep it going.
0: You know, I was going to ask you, I've heard that you've got some kids and a family. How is it being a working musician and raising kids and family and taking care of all that, too?
1: It's wonderful. Like everybody else, it's a lot of work, but it's a wonderful thing. You know, I wouldn't trade that for the world.
0: Yeah, and you have a daughter named Jazz.
1: Yeah, she played with the Pinettes Brass Band, trumpet player.
0: Oh, is that right? She's in the Pinettes. Yeah, the well-loved and known and leading women's brass band of the city.
1: Yes, indeed. The world.
0: There's also a toddler named Coden out there.
1: That's my little grandson right there.
0: I was going to say. So walking around calling your grandpa, huh?
1: Man, that's my little man right there, man. He's 7 years old. He just made 7 years old.
0: Yeah.
1: And he's been playing a little trombone, so you know, we try to keep some instruments around.
0: Okay.
1: Got to keep it in the family. Pass down the tradition.
0: You know, y'all have been involved in a lot of concerns and the movement, really, to prevent or come out against violence with music. Could you say a little bit about pushback on bad acting and behavior in the streets or wherever, violence, and what music can do?
1: I mean, we try to, you know, do what we could do to try to influence people to do the right thing, man. You know, there's a lot of wrong in the world already, so. But we just know, you know, we just try to play a positive role in the lives of the people that we touch.
0: Well, in New Orleans, you do have music, you could almost say, as a weapon against violence or a way to respond to it that doesn't hurt anybody.
1: Yeah.
0: Gets them in the streets for something positive.
1: Yeah, we got a lot of songs and stuff that's like anti-violence songs that we try to perform, you know, and try to get people into, so.
0: It reminds people of their common humanity, to be able to hear the music, to enjoy the music. So that's a powerful thing, I think. New Orleans has a special role in that. And maybe people who listen to this can think about that when they're having pain. They can listen to some of this music and feel better. Yeah.
1: Hopefully so, man.
0: What would you like to do next? What's on your mind, Corey?
1: This song was written by Travis Hill. The late, great Travis Hill was a member of the Tremé Quintet as well. And this is one of his favorite songs right here, Trumpet Not Guns, y'all. Special tribute to Trumpet Black.

Trumpets, Not Guns, a song written by Travis Hill, also known as the late Trumpet Black, advocating for a culture of music, not violence in the Crescent City. We'll be back with Corey Henry and the Treme Funktet and a funkified rendition of a sunny jazz standard when American Roots returns.

I'm Nick Spitzer, and this is American Roots at Marini Studios with trombonist Corey Henry and his Treme Funk Tet. The group may have a funk focus, but they are also conversant in the language of jazz. Here's their take on the jazz standard, Sunny Side of the Street, live on American Roots.

0: yeah. That's got to be a first of funk version of Sunny Side of the Street. That's amazing, man.
1: Yeah, thank you.
0: Corey Henry and the Tremé Funktet. Never thought I'd hear it quite like that. I think Louis Armstrong must be going, okay, guys, looking down from on high.
2: Pops turning over.
0: When you funk something up, what does that mean?
2: Funk it up. You know?
0: That's a good answer to me.
2: Yeah, I mean, it is what it is. You know, we just take it and we just pretty much make it our own and, you know, put our own little spin on it.
0: All right.
2: Tremé Funktet style, you know.
0: All right. Corey Henry and the Tremé Funktet. We got time, I think, for one more. Is this something that comes to mind you really want to, hadn't had a chance to play today that would...
2: We're going to do another original song, y'all. This tune is titled Welcome to My City, y'all.

0: Harry Henry, the Treme Funktet, celebrating their city and ours, New Orleans, live on American Roots. You can catch them Thursday nights at Vaughn's Lounge in the Ninth Ward. The Funktet includes Andrew Calhoun, tenor saxophone, Laquay Frazier, alto and tenor saxophones, Beck Berger, keyboard, organ, the venerable June Yamaguchi on guitar, Marius Tilton bass, Gene the Machine drums, and Funktet leader Corey Hent on trombone and vocals. Thanks, Jim. Here's one dedicated to Corey's cousin, Leona Jean Grandison, and her beloved Candlelight Lounge, the last live music bar on North Robertson Street in the Treme.
1: This is entitled The Candlelight Suite, yo. You can check this out on Lobby Top album. The Candlelight Suite.

American Roots is produced with hardworking colleagues at Tulane University School of Liberal Arts. 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Thanks to Supervisory Ranger Matt Hampsey and Ranger Hunter Miles Davis. Also to White Oak and Elephant Quilt Productions. Our team includes Maureen Lochran, Olivia Bruslowski, Lauren Callahan, the late Ken Mills, Steve Martin, and Tulane students, Gavin Hannenberg, Paige Veal, and Emily Clark. American Roots is supported by the National Endowment for the Arts, the New Orleans Tourism and Culture Fund, and Jim Hart in Chicago. Thanks also to New Orleans and Company. 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Until that time, I'm Nick Spitzer for American Roots from PRX, Public Radio, Exchange.

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listening to Fresh Air Community Radio, 90.3 KFAI, Minneapolis, or one of the many Grout from the Past affiliates heard all around the world. We are heard on a bunch of affiliates all around the world. I'm Ron Boogie Monster Gerber. This is Grout from the Past. It's a graduate level course in pop. We do this every week, and we've been doing this every week, more or less, since 1992. 34 years and counting. So I don't know how you found us, but you found us. Here we are, and I'm delighted to be in your ears for the next 2 hours. So we started with a lively, upbeat song from James Ingram and Michael McDonald. Yamo Be There was a decent-sized hit when it came out in 1984. There was a remix that became a much bigger British hit when it was remixed in 1985, but that's getting off on a tangent. So I have to explain this week's show, and I have a feeling that this week's show is going to be nobody's favorite episode of all time. So I'm not talking politics or anything topical, but I want to pay tribute to an odd radio station, and I sort of consider it a treasure that I need to document. That's the mindset that I'm coming from. In other words, I love that it exists. I'm delighted that it exists, and I want this to continue as is, but by itself, it's a tough listen. So, allow me to explain. So, I live in Minneapolis, and I spend a lot of time on the west side of Minneapolis. That's where my kid's school is, and his gymnastics gym, and all that other stuff, to the west. So I don't go east all that often. It just works out that way. Actually, the radio station, the KFAI, is about as far east as I go on a regular basis. Now, at that stage in my life. And that's all fine. There's this little radio station on the western edge of Wisconsin called WEVR. They don't stream on the web. I could not find any air checks of them on the web. It's a tiny little station. And it sounds exactly as it did when I first moved back here in 1997. They are unaffected by time, which is remarkable. So the best way to describe it is, if I had to draw parallels, it's sort of like the easy listening stations from the 70s. If you can find air checks, that was a fascinating genre all by itself. They'd play the sleepy Barbra Streisand songs and Mantovani and 101 Strings, and the announcers would have a very calm demeanor. Calm, easy listening. Now, if you filter that through the decades and sort of extrapolate it out to today, and then you automate it. But you automate it in a very strange manner. So lots of radio stations are automated, like there's no staff, and the robot runs it and does all the segues, and there's software that runs everything, and it sounds pretty fine. It sounds about as good as the effort you put into it. So if you put a lot of effort into your automation, you're going to sound pretty good. This station puts no effort into their automation. So segues, you know, we're very, very... we pay a lot of attention to how we get from song to song. That's called a segue in radio. WEVR doesn't pay any attention to segues. In fact, they let the song fade out to zero. Silence, dead air for a couple seconds, and then the next song starts. So it goes against everything I've ever been taught. And it sounds, if you had to imagine it, it sounds like what a radio station would sound like if it only had one CD player. Your song comes to an end, and you don't want to disrespect the song, so you make sure it goes to absolute silence, and then you take the CD out and put the next one in, and it takes a second or two to queue up and all that. That's what WEVR sounds like. The actual music itself is sleepy, and not a good kind of sleepy, an uncomfortable kind of sleepy. I would be more comfortable with the easy listening stations from the 70s. But here we are. I've only heard one announcer voice on it. He's the voice of the legal ID that runs at the top of the hour, and I hear him doing live news from time to time. And you're probably wondering, why am I doing this? So, well, I spent a lot of time, because my son's in elementary school, I spent a lot of time in the little traffic circle waiting for school to let out. You get in the queue, you sit in line, you wait and wait and wait and wait and wait, and then eventually the cars cycle through. So I spent a lot of time just sitting there doing nothing.
And of course, I'm in a car, so I'm going to push buttons on the radio, right? Like, I wonder if I can pick up WEVR. Like, oh, yes, I can. They have an AM and an FM. And if you live close to the Wisconsin border, which I do not, you can pick them both up just fine. And if you actually drive east through Wisconsin, you can get them for a little while. But I figured out I'm about 50 miles west of where they broadcast. And I must be up on a hill or something while I'm sitting in the little circle because I can pick up their tiny AM station. I can do it. And so I started listening in the car for 10, 20 minutes at a time while I'm waiting in the little circle for my kid to come out from elementary school. And I'm fascinated by the playlist, so I started scribbling down songs that they'd play. And I just kept a little list going. And each time I heard something that surprised me, I write it down on the list. And I compiled a nice, tidy little list of their songs. And that's what we're playing on this week's Crap from the Past. So it's a long-winded explanation of WEVR. So we heard Yamo Be There to start things off, and that's about as lively as it gets. And there's nothing wrong with that song. I should also point out, there's nothing wrong with the songs that WEVR plays in isolation. One or two of these songs, just fine. A lot of them are actually musically quite fine. But you put them all together in one place and make that your 24-hour-a-day playlist, and it's a tough listen. So, just to give you one more little flavor before we go back to actual songs, I was faced with the dilemma of how do I record WEVR in my car? And it's an age-old problem. Like, I hear something cool on the radio. How do you record it? Way back in the day, you have a tape deck in your radio and the dashboard, but it only plays. It doesn't record. And so maybe back in the day, you drive around with a boombox or something to try and get it on cassette. In the modern-day world, all I had with me was my phone. And for a radio station that doesn't stream, well, let's see what we can do. So I'd crank it up really loud in the car, static and all, and I'd hold up my phone, and I used the audio record feature to record about 15 minutes of WEVR, just so I could have a sample to work with. And so I'd have something to play for you when I knew I would eventually do this show. And so, as far as imaging goes, they only have one ID, as far as I can tell. And let me play it for you now. You ready? So this is a lot of static, because this is a small AM radio station about 50 miles away from where I am at the time, recorded on my phone in a car. All right, let's try this. Oh, and this is coming off, they played Take Me Home by Phil Collins, another on the lively side for this radio station. And then you'll hear the one guy. He's only one guy, and he's gonna tell you what they're listening to.

0: I grabbed the whole... All right, we're going to have to put up with... I don't know if I can skip. I don't think I can. I was wondering why it looked like the clip was...
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0: All right, that wasn't as bad as I thought. So, fortunately, that ID, yeah, I grabbed the full 20-minute clip instead of the ID that I tried to excise from the rest of the clip there. So, it's that one guy. That's all you ever hear on this station. So, as far as I know, it could be some guy operating a radio station out of his living room. And has been for the last, I don't know, 30 years. Because it sounds just like what I remembered when I moved here in 1997. Or moved back here in 97. Anyway, so I'm pulling everything from this week's playlist from songs I heard on WEVR. And since you heard a little clip of Phil Collins, I'm going to play a little clip. I'm going to play a little song of Phil Collins. This was like the 35th single from the No Jacket Required album and did quite well. This is a little short version of Take Me Home by Phil Collins on Craft in the Past. And I don't remember how long the intro is. I'm going to keep talking. Craft in the Past. I'm Craft from the Past.

It's the Rooftop Singers from 1963. And yes, you heard the Rooftop Singers and Walk Right In on Crap from the Past. And you heard it in mono, like the 45 was. There are a number of 60s era songs that I'll be playing on this week's show, and I have them all in mono, as the record companies intended back in the 60s. Because if you have 60s stuff, anyway. So, Rooftop Singers and Walk Right In, which I heard on WEVR. If you're just tuning in, this is Crap from the Past. It's a graduate level course in pop, and graduate level course means you're going to dive deep. And this week, I'm tipping my headphones to a radio station that still exists remarkably, and seems unfazed by the passage of time. They do run commercials, so they're a commercial station, but they're all locally produced, and they're all, they have this delightful low-budget quality to the whole experience. So the station in question, this is WEVR from Western Wisconsin. And you can barely pick them up on the eastern edge of the Twin Cities here in Minneapolis. So small AM radio station. They have an FM counterpart that you can hear in Wisconsin. And they're easy listening. And it's not an easy listen. Just to put it mildly. So each time we end up driving through Wisconsin, I make sure to put on WEVR for the 20 or 30 minutes that I can pick it up, just as we cross over the border into Wisconsin, and my family tolerates it. They do not enjoy it. And they play sleepy music. Now, I can't criticize any of the songs I've played or will play on this week's episode of Crap from the Past, which will all be songs I heard on WEVR, but taken as an aggregate, that's the only thing they play on the radio station, and they play stuff like this all the time. It's a tough listen, especially because the segues are not just dry segues to get from one song to another, but the segues fade to silence, absolute zero, dead air before the next song starts. In fact, you know, when I come out of this next song, I'm going to do a WEVR style, just so you can hear what the segue sounds like. And there are no live announcers on the station, so nobody's going to tell you that it's the Rooftop Singers. You just kind of have to know. And nobody's going to tell you that. Oops, I just played that. Nobody's going to tell you that. Ooh, I'm playing King, the King Gang in Motortown, a song I actually

right. They had a hit with The First Time. They had a slightly bigger hit with Shower Me With Your Love. And then I don't remember hearing anything by Surface after that. So that was a big hit, honestly, in 1989. And doesn't get a lot of airplay anymore because... Well, there are numerous reasons, but I played that back-to-back with the Kane Gang Motortown with dead silence in between them, because that's how WEVR does it. You know, I think I'm going to do the rest of the show without my fancy IDs, and I'm going to just do these train wreck segues between every song, because it's kind of fun to do, and it goes against everything I've, any kind of radio training I've ever had. Just violates pretty much everything WEVR does. So this week, we're not making fun of another radio station. I want to actually do my best to document what WEVR sounds like. It's a little radio station just about 50 miles east of Minneapolis, and they're small. You can hear them if you drive east through Wisconsin, and I've been listening to them on and off for the past couple months while I wait to pick up my son from the little traffic circle thing after the end of the elementary school day. So I'm just sitting in the car for minutes on end. I got nothing to do, and I realized that I could pick up WEVR from the street outside the school, so I've been listening and scribbling down just oddities from their playlist. And I rounded up 50 or so of these oddities, and we'll play some of them on this week's episode. So, I promise you, for the next hour and 26 minutes, every segue will be a train wreck, because that's what the station sounds like. They do not stream, in response to a question. No, there's no streaming. You can't actually hear them online. And the only way to hear them is to pick them up with your FM radio or your AM radio. And I live too far away from the FM transmitter, but I can pick them up a little on AM. And so that's what I did. What a strange little station. It's I want to say it's the modern equivalent of the easy listening stations from the 70s, but even that had far more production value than WEVR. So weird. They're clearly automated, because you can hear the song they play right before the top of the hour always cuts off at the if it's running too long to accommodate the top of the hour news. Weird. All right, so let's do this. Oh. There were several oddities on their playlist that made me Shazam them, because what on earth is this, I said. And this is one of them. So I've never heard of an artist named Kerry Sherwood, but for a while, they were playing a lot of Kerry Sherwood. What a strange thing. I'm going to play you one Kerry Sherwood song, and that's plenty. From 1998, Kerry Sherwood and The Way Home on Crap from the Past.

It's Merrily Rush, and as far as I know, the only hit by Merrily Rush, and it was billed as Merrily Rush and the Turnabouts. I don't know if there were actually a group called the Turnabouts, but there you go. From 1968, Angel of the Morning. A divine song. Really, that's just plain lovely. It's written by Chip Taylor, the same guy who wrote Wild Thing, which was covered by the Troggs. Yes, Chip Taylor was a very respected songwriter, and Wild Thing made him a lot of money, but that that is not the high point of his songwriting career. Angel of the Morning, however, originally recorded by Evie Sands, covered by Merrily Rush, who had the big hit with it, and covered by so many others, Juice Newton, The Pretenders, lots and lots of people. It's a really well-written song. I like it very much. And I heard it on WEVR. And this week on Crap from the Past, we are tipping our headphones to WEVR, a station that soldiers on to this day like it was, well, at least like it was 1997, because that's when I actually started listening on and off to this little tiny station from western Wisconsin that I could just barely pick up in Minneapolis. They are unaffected by time, and they're the modern-day equivalent, I guess, of the easy listening stations from the 70s, except I didn't hear any Mantovani or 101 strings or anything like that, or any fun 1950s instrumentals, which used to liven up those easy listening stations. Here I just heard weird instrumentals like that. That so before Angel of the Morning, you'd heard The Way Home by Kerry Sherwood, an artist I know nothing about. But there are an uncomfortable number of these weird instrumentals that punctuate the WEVR playlist. One of them that I couldn't find, it was an easy listening version of Could It Be I'm Falling in Love, the song that was a big hit for the Spinners. Because the Spinners must have been far too rockin' for WEVR. And so you need to dumb it down a little bit and play an easy listening instrumental version of Could It Be I'm Falling in Love. It confused Shazam. We have no idea who the actual artist is. WEVR has a lot of these songs, and I can't criticize some of these songs. Like Angel of the Morning is terrific, but if your playlist is Angel of the Morning and a whole bunch of other songs that sound just like it, punctuated by weird sleepy instrumentals, it's a tough listen. And so WEVR, it's for me, the radio head in the family. And when I try and play it in the car when we're driving through Wisconsin, family does not like it. I don't know who their target audience is. I'm not sure who's actually buying ads on the station, because maybe they're getting play in some stores in eastern Wisconsin. I can see that being inoffensive, and if you need musical wallpaper so that you don't have silence in your store, I guess WEVR would be a good option. Anyway, long story short, I don't hate the station. I'm not making fun of WEVR, but I want to document it somehow, because there are no air checks of WEVR on the internet. It just doesn't exist. It's not out there. And the station doesn't stream. And I value its presence on the air, even if it is a tough listen. And so we'll continue in this vein here. So automated songs, just played one after another. Going to silence between the songs. There are no fancy segues. And occasional ads to break things up. And as far as imaging goes, they have a little thing at the top of the hour. Your good neighbors in the Friendly Valley, WEVR. And they give the whole legal thing. And it's very strange. And it soldiers on in May 2026. It's really there. So we'll do two more. And yes, this is Crap from the Past. KFAI will forgive me on Crap from the Past.

It's the 45 version of Say La by Lionel Richie, which doesn't get a lot of airplay anymore, except on this little radio station, WEVR, a little tiny station outside of western Wisconsin that you can just barely pick up, maybe sort of, here in Minneapolis. It's a sleepy station. Sleepy. And I'm playing songs that I heard in the past few months as I was listening to WEVR, sitting in the line, waiting to pick up my son from elementary school. I got nothing better to do, so occasionally I would tune in, and you can sort of barely pick up the AM signal at my son's school. And it's it's an interesting listen, and this is just straight out of their playlist. All their segues sounded like the dead air segue that I did between Jesse and Selah. All of them. It's really spellbinding. So it's one song after another. They'll play four or five in a row, and then they'll do an ad, or maybe a sweeper. But I say, sweeper, it's not even a sweeper. It's like, you're good neighbors in the Friendly Valley, WEVR, Hudson River Falls, Ellsworth. And these are all towns in western Wisconsin. It's cute. But I, from a radio point of view, it's spellbinding because they're breaking all the laws of physics that we learned as radio people. Every single one of them. It's objectively, it's not very good programming, and my family will attest to that because they do not enjoy listening to WEVR, and I'm just trying to document it. I'm not trying to make fun of it. I'm glad that it exists in the form that it exists and that it is resistant to the passage of time, but I wanted to document it. So here, let's talk about this next song. So they played Kiss and Say Goodbye by the Manhattans, and they played the album version. The promo 45 that was sent out to radio stations chopped off the first minute of the song. So I'm going to play you the first minute of the song. This is what it sounded like when you bought the album, and I believe when you bought the 45. It's the Manhattans and Kiss and Say Goodbye from 1970.

It's a fine song. I actually like this song. This is a number one hit from 1976 by the Manhattans, and Kiss and Say Goodbye. That's how the album version starts. That's what it sounded like when you bought the 45. There was a promo 45 that went out to radio stations that cut off that spoken portion. And somebody at Columbia Records thought, yeah, we're going to do this. And they sent out a second promo 45 for radio stations, not to be played on the air, but just as a gift to radio stations. And this is not widely available. But this is the group, the Manhattans. They just re-recorded the intro. And I'm going to play you this. This is Kiss and Say Goodbye by the Manhattans on Fresh Air Community Radio, 90.3 KFAI, Minneapolis. There you go. On Crap from the Past.

dad wants to kick my ass. I'm sorry I got to leave you. But she beats me up so goddamn bad that the people in the hospital are tired of seeing me. I want to say one thing to you, baby, before I leave you.

0: That's a Canadian artist named, I think she's Canadian, a Canadian artist named Vanessa Lavoie, L-A-V-O-I-E, and a song I don't know. Apparently it came out in 2017, and it's called An Old Beach Town. So she's Canadian, and that sort of would make her like the Canadian version of Shania Twain. Yes, I know what I did right there. So, I'm Ron Boogie Monster Gerber. This is Crap from the Past, beaming out worldwide from KFAI in Minneapolis. And I guess I kind of have to apologize for this week's show. This week's show is very self-indulgent, except I want to document what an actual radio station sounds like. And the best way to do it, play songs off their playlist that I've heard in the past few months and play them with segues the exact same way they're doing it. So, very sleepy songs with no talk breaks. There are no live announcers on the station. And dead air, basically, between all the songs. Goes against everything I've ever been taught as a radio person. And yet, I'm fascinated that this thing even exists. And it still exists here in May 2026, as I sit here. So I've been listening to them in bits and pieces while I'm waiting in the little traffic circle thing for my son's elementary school to let out. I got nothing better to do, so I can barely pick them up on the AM band of my car radio radio, and I scribble down the songs. Some of them. In bits and pieces, these songs are fine. Most of them, anyway. And I look back over what I played last hour, like, okay, I can't really quibble with any of those songs too much. I don't like Jesse by Carly Simon. Lyrically, Jesse really bothers me. But that's, you can investigate that on your own time. But taken as an aggregate, all of these songs making the entire playlist of the radio station with nothing between the songs, just dead air. It's really weird, and it's a little off-putting. My family does not like WEVR, but I'm fascinated by it. And you know, here, in case you missed it at the beginning of the show, I'm going to play you a bit of a little sweeper that ran, not a sweeper, it's their legal ID. And so I just got to let this play out a little bit here. This is Crap from the Past. It's a graduate level course in pop. I'm Ron Boogie Monster Gerber. And after you hear this beat up version of Take Me Home by Phil Collins, you're going to hear what the announcer, the one announcer, sounds like. And he's probably the owner of the station. He's the only voice you'll hear on the station. He reads the news. But he doesn't do any proper talk breaks between the songs. He doesn't tell you what you're hearing.
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0: I got to get a cleaner copy of that somehow. If you live on the eastern side of Minneapolis or the Twin Cities area, and you can pick up WEVR in stereo, can you record me in like an hour? Just any hour, it doesn't matter. I'd like to get the top of the hour ID and just a couple of their ads and some sleepy segues, just an hour of WEVR. That will make me happy. And now this is the song they played. And I just sort of stared at the radio, not believing that this actually made it onto the air. And this is the song that made me want to do an on-air tribute to WEVR. So I'll play you the reason I chose to do it this week. But this is the one that motivated me to, like, I gotta document this somehow. So we know the band Toto. Studio pros, absolute professionals, some of the very best studio musicians anywhere. And they hit it big with the Toto 4 album, won some Grammys, big number one song in Africa, an even better song that hit number two called Rosanna. They were doing pretty well. They had a couple years later, they had a song called Stranger in Town. And in 1986, they bottomed out. They released this thing. And I think this barely made the top 40 in the U.S., but it's not something that you would have heard on the air at the time. It's not something you'll hear now anywhere except here on Crap from the Past and on WEVR. So I heard this in I don't know, 2 months ago, and I wrote it down, and that started the list. This was the first song on the list. Ladies and gentlemen, I present Toto, bottoming out in 1986 with Without Your Love on Crap from the Past.

Maybe if you work at WEVR, maybe you do. That's the offbeat of avenues. That's what the thing is called. That's the Manhattan Transfer. There you go. That's why you recognize the vocal acrobatics there. That came out in 1991, well after the commercial peak of the Manhattan Transfer. And I have no idea how it found its way from wherever it was to WEVR. So this week, you're listening to Crap from the Past. I'm Ron Boogie Monster Gerber. That's, you know, that's all standard stuff. But this week, I'm paying tribute to a local station that's about 50 miles east of Minneapolis called WEVR. They're in western Wisconsin. They have an AM station and an FM station. They do not stream on the internet. And you can't hear them. There's no way to actually hear them. So my radio buddies have not heard them, the people who live in other cities. They don't know what I'm talking about. And the best I could do was record 20 minutes of that on my phone. And it sounds like garbage because it's a very weak AM station. And I'm sitting in my car recording it through my phone. So that's not ideal. So in lieu of getting an actual air check of WEVR, I thought, I'm going to play stuff from their playlist. And I'm going to, these are sleepy songs, mind you, very sleepy songs with very sleepy segues. They really do fade to dead air silence between the songs. And it sounds like what would happen if you actually ran a radio station with just one CD player. You'd wait for the song to end, pop the CD out, pop the next CD in, and start it. That is honest to God what it sounds like. It's a strange radio station. I love that it exists, though. And the radio person in me just adores this thing because it is so out of touch with the rest of the radio world. And so it's like its own little dimension, its own little planet of radio. It's weird. And my family does not enjoy listening to it because it's very sleepy. And it's not what you want to hear on a road trip, to be fair. So this next song is what inspired me to actually do this show this week. Because I heard this yesterday or today on WEVR, and it's something I hadn't heard since it came out in 1992. And it rang some bells that have not been rung in a long time. So the song in question is If You Believe by Kenny Loggins, which I'll play for you. But the last time I heard this, it was on a radio station in Tucson called KTZN. Those were the call letters. And it went by Tucson 92. Turns out the station was only around for 2 years as Tucson 92. And I got there right in the middle of their as they were going. They were on the air for only a year when I got there. They were run by a guy named Bobby Rich, who, after the station got sold in 1993, he went across town to KKLD, Cloud 94.9, as they were known at the time. And he became a radio legend at that point. Actually, by the time I met him in 1992, he had already been a radio legend because he worked at 99X WXLO in New York City. And I used to listen to American Top 40 on 99X while he was the program director. So it's cool. I got to live in under the radio ears of Bobby Rich twice. So I talked to Bobby in 1992 and actually pitched Crap from the Past to this radio station. The radio station was eclectic enough where I thought Crap from the Past would work. And it's because of KTZN that I know songs like Bluest Eyes by Storyville. And You'll Be Satisfied by the Subdudes. And I think they played Listen for the Laugh by, what's the Canadian guy's name? Bruce Coburn. there are other songs as well, but it occurred to me, If You Believe by Kenny Loggins was one of those gems that I heard on Tucson 92. And so, I'm going to play that song for the first time ever on Crap from the Past. It never connected with me like, oh, this song's amazing. I forgot about it. And it came out May 8th, 1992. So Crap from the Past itself was only 4 months old. So this goes back to the very beginning of this radio show. And this is a fine song. I don't want to oversell. Yeah, I'm going to oversell this. This is a great record that came out in 1992 that was largely, well, completely ignored from commercial radio. I like it. Let's bring it back. Kenny Loggins from 1992. And If You Believe on Crap from the Past.

I'm going to talk over the outro. You'd never hear anybody on WEVR talking over the outro. But that was a three-song set. And that was the same three songs that I heard in order a day or two ago on WEVR. In case you're just tuning in and wondering what the hell happened to your radio, I'm Ron Boogie Monster Gerber. This is Crap from the Past, and you've learned to expect the weird on Crap from the Past. This is very weird, because this week I decided to pay tribute to a teeny tiny radio station about 50 miles east of, from where I'm sitting, probably about 40 miles east of Minneapolis. WEVR from western Wisconsin. They don't stream on the internet. And I could not find any air checks of WEVR, so I chose to scribble down some songs from their playlist. These are songs that I actually heard, and play them with completely dry, dead segues. You let the thing fade out to total silence and then a couple seconds of dead air, and then you start the next song. So that, in radio school, they do not teach you that. They teach you, keep the listener focused. Give the listener one thing to focus on. And as the last song is fading out, start something new to redirect the listener's attention, perhaps with a talk break, and then you point the listener toward the next song, and you sort of propel them along. It's forward momentum. It's all part of like radio philosophy. And WEVR chooses to ignore all of that. It's spellbinding radio for all of you radio heads. And so what you just heard there, you heard Kenny Loggins and If You Believe, which holds up to my ears. I still like that song. You heard Kenny G and Theme from Dying Young from 1991. That's an upbeat song. And then you heard Peter Nero, Summer of 42? I'm trying to remember what the big Peter Nero hit was. But The Look of Love, his cover of The Look of Love, was not the big hit. And that came out in 1968. And so I heard the Kenny G song and the Peter Nero song back to back. And I wanted to cry because you can't play two sleepy instrumentals back to back. You're going to put your audience to sleep. And yet, that's the philosophy of the whole radio station of WEVR. It's the sleepiest station I've ever heard. And that's taking into account all the easy listening stations from the late 70s that I remember from my distant, distant childhood. It's spellbinding. It's fantastic that it exists in 2026. And I'm not making fun of it. It has its place, although I don't know who would intentionally listen to this, but I'm glad it exists, and I'm trying to spread the love for WEVR. They played this one. I like this one. Again, by itself, with something more lively on either side, not Peter Nero instrumentals. But from 1979, this is Neil Diamond and Forever in Blue Jeans, a relatively lively song on Crap from the Past. Thank you, WEVR.

Neil Diamond. I think that was Neil Diamond's first hit in 1966. That's Cherry Cherry. And that was actually the demo. They recorded a demo that sounded just like that. It was fine. And they took it into the studio and they had a big production, big lavish production. And then someone at the record company at Bang Records said, you know, the demo's better. We're putting out the demo. And the demo turned out to be a gigantic hit. The super polished version sat in a can for about 30 years before it turned up on one of the Neil Diamond compilations. And it's fine, but it's not as good as the demo. Demo's pretty great. So I played you two back-to-back Neil Diamond songs, which is a radio no-no. And those of you who have done programming for radio know that you can't put the same artist back-to-back. It's like putting like a group and then the lead singer afterwards in back-to-back songs. You just can't do that. That's a no-no. So you can't play Led Zeppelin followed by Robert Plant. That's a no-no. Not that WEVR would ever play Led Zeppelin, but if they did, you couldn't do that. And yet, on WEVR, I heard a Diana Ross solo song, and then I heard a Supremes song. So it told me either nobody trained how to do the music programming here, and they're playing songs at random, or there's nobody manning the store, and they're just picking songs at random off a hard drive, which is more like what I think is happening. So I'm Ron Boogie Monster Gerber. This is Crap from the Past. We beam out worldwide from KFAI in Minneapolis. And this week, I'm focusing in on a teeny tiny little radio station east of Minneapolis called WEVR. They don't stream. They have an AM station and an FM station, and I can barely pick up the AM station out here in Minneapolis. And I'm playing songs off their playlist, and I'm playing songs in the Segway style of the radio station. It's sleepy, sleepy songs with sleepy, sleepy segues. It's mind-boggling that it exists in 2026, and it sounds exactly like it did when I first started listening to them, on and off, in 1997. So nearly 30 years later, it sounds exactly like it did back then. And I heard this next song on WEVR, followed by the one that follows. This is all WEVR's playlist. It's amazing. On Crap from the Past.

0: Well, I finish things up here. So, yes, they played Axel F. by Harold Faltermeyer, which was delightfully upbeat for this particular song, or this particular radio station. So, we've been doing a tribute to WEVR, a little tiny radio station outside of Minneapolis, and very, very sleepy soft rock format. Or soft, it's not even rock, it's soft, just soft and sleepy. With fading to silence between every song. That's the segue. So, this is, it's just bizarre that it exists to this day, and I thought I would devote a whole episode of Craft from the Past to it. So, we'll be doing something a little more lively next week. I'm pretty sure of that. And here on KFAI, Good King Simon is in next with True Brit. So, thank you. I've enjoyed your presence this week. I'm glad you're here. We'll do something different next week. I promise. And thank you, WEVR, for merely existing. It's spectacular that such a weird radio station exists in 2026. Yeah. I guess that'll do it. Thank you, Harold Faltermeyer, for existing as well. I'll see you guys next week. Bye!
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thank you, WEVR, for playing both Alone Again Naturally by Gilbert O'Sullivan and The Wreck of the Edmund Fitzgerald, a really romantic song by Gordon Lightfoot from 1976. Wow. The station really is a downer if you listen to it. There's the upbeat stuff is sluggish, and then there's downbeat stuff, and then there's 60s stuff, and then there are weird instrumentals, very odd instrumentals that I couldn't identify and therefore could not reproduce for you. So this week, here on Crap from the Past, I'm going to bring this back a little bit and use it as a music bed.

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It's another classic interview from Thunderstruck. 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

0: Good evening, listeners of Alaska. Tonight on Thunderstruck, we welcome three metal legends. Over 40 years ago, they planted a bomb in everyone's backside. We thought the smoke had cleared and the danger was gone. But who knew there would be a second explosion? Yes, the time bomb is ticking here in Budapest tonight as we warmly welcome one of the definitive voices of world metal and a renowned bassist who have helped shape 80s heavy metal. So don't adjust your dial, or indeed anything else, as we talk balls with none other than Mr. Udo Dirkschneider, Mr. Peter Baltis, and Mr. Sven Dirkschneider of Dirkschneider and Udo, Udio. Gentlemen, how are you all?
1: Yeah, fine, thank you very much. Everything good?
2: I feel thunderstruck.
3: Oh, it's going great. Lovely day here in Budapest. Sun is out. Couldn't be better.
0: It's great to hear. Of course, you've just released only 2 days ago, Balls Reloaded. That's Balls to the Wall Reloaded on Raining Phoenix Music. How has the reception been? Well, of the tour?
3: I mean, the album was received fantastic. So was the tour. So is the tour. We just came from 3 sold-out shows in Munich. Where were we? Leipzig and Prague. And we continue tonight in Budapest. Everything looks fantastic. The album is out. We are very happy with it.
0: And I understand on this tour is the first time you played Croatia as well.
2: Zagreb. Yeah, that was quite a show, I have to say. You know, we've never been in the country, obviously.
1: Oh, Zagreb. Yeah, that was great. I mean, definitely we go back there.
0: Perhaps we could start with one of the tracks that you guys redone. How about Losing More Than You've Ever Had? This one with Michael Kiske of Helloween. Mm-hmm. And I should tell the listener, it's an incredible list of guests. There's a guest on every single track of this album. So perhaps that's track in particular, if you wouldn't mind talking about.
1: Yeah, I mean, definitely, especially with Losing More Than You Ever Had, Kiske singing on that. I mean, I knew that he can do it, but I think he was a little bit nervous when we asked him.
3: When we sent him the track, or we sent him the request if he would like to do it, he was super happy, as this song was part of his youth, basically. And he came back and said, yeah, but it will sound different. And we were like, yes, Michael, that's what we want to have. Please do it in your version. And it was very important to us that no one tries to, just cover or goes as close to Udo as possible. We wanted to have their characters on the songs, and I think it turned out pretty awesome.
0: Oh, it did. But what you did was you managed to get everybody to record the whole song. You got them to sing the whole thing.
1: Yeah, that was also an important thing for us. I mean, it makes no sense to say, okay, you have to sing this line and this line and this line. So when they were singing the whole song, so we can have the chance to see how everything works together with my vocals, you know. So, yeah, and in the end, I'm really happy with everything.
0: The entire album?
1: Yeah, I mean, they did, Dee Snider did a great job. Joachim of Sabaton did a great job. Doro did a great job. Miller of Creator. Who else?
3: Well, we have a few. I mean, there's Niels Molin from Dynasty, who's one of the best voices in metal right now. We have Denko Jones, to everyone's surprise. Actually, we planned Lizzie Hale for this one. And she all confirmed that she was super happy and very up for it. But then, I mean, you know, when you plan stuff with different artists, they also have their release plans and all that stuff. So then managements get involved and stuff like that. So Lizzie was unfortunately not able to do it because they're just releasing something at the same time as we were planned to release Balls. So that didn't work out. And then we hit up Denko Jones, and he was super happy about it and very honored to be featured on that. Yeah, and as my dad said, for us it was very important that the singers make the songs their own. And I think if you only do a sentence here and a sentence there and a chorus, then this doesn't really work. So it had to be the whole song. And that was the perfect plan, and I think it turned out great.
2: And I think they also liked it. They're all very much into it, so They wanted to do the whole song. You know, it's like almost an honor thing, you know, to be part of this album. So that's, we were able to select in the end, you know, what was the best source or whatever to have together with Udo.

0: You're back with me, Mark the Beast, here on Tundrastruck, and I am here with Mr. Udo Dirkschneider, Mr. Peter Baltis, and Mr. Sven Dirkschneider of Dirkschneider. I guess the Peter Baltis.
1: He changed the name now. I'm sorry.
2: Just do that.
3: Might as well.
2: Peter Dirkschneider, sounds good.
1: Yeah,
4: that's your brother.
1: My brother, yeah.
4: Your younger brother is here.
1: Yeah.
0: Can I take you back now, Peter? You're having dinner I want to take you back to Florida. You're having dinner with your wife in Florida, and you get a phone call.
1: Yeah.
0: Can you... That's the start of the story, I think.
1: Yeah, well, first of all, the dinner got cold. I got a phone call, and, you know, Sven asked me if I could help them out, because obviously the bass player got ill, mm-hmm. and was in the hospital, and they didn't know if he'd come back. There was a thing on a Tuesday. I'm not sure about
5: Sunday.
1: Yeah. And then the next show was when? Friday?
5: Thursday
1: in Berlin.
5: Yeah.
1: So I said I'll need a little time.
0: But not Berlin, North Carolina. This was Berlin, Berlin.
1: Berlin. So I took a little time, talked to my wife, and it was after Corona, so in her mind was, go, get the hell out of here. I've seen enough of you. So that was a quick decision. Anyway, I just learned most of the stuff on the plane, you know, and then showed up in Berlin, and I almost pushed my pants because it was all stuff I didn't know, but it worked out well. And here we are today, and I'm part of the Dirkschneider gang.
0: And it was fairly, not to the listeners who don't know, but it fairly seamless, really, because you've known each other.
6: For a long, long, long time, yeah. Since 76. And before he was in a band in hometown. And
1: we knew of each other even before that.
0: So yeah. You were in Band X.
6: Yeah.
0: And you were in Pythagoras.
6: Long time.
0: In Sullingen and Wuppertal. Is that right?
1: Correct.
6: Yeah.
0: Actually, let's talk a little bit about the early days. Sven, obviously, he was not quite born. you actually were born 10 years after Balls of the Wall was released.
5: Absolutely, yeah. That's correct, 93, yeah.
0: In those early days, I want to get this one out of the way. And the name, Accept, is from a Chicken Shack album.
6: Yes. That was before we, the name was Band X, and then when the album came out, I was a big fan of that rap. And then the album called Accept, and then I said, that's the name for a band, Accept. It's everywhere in the world you can say Accept, that everybody understands it. Acceptance, yeah. So, and then we changed the name. That was in 69, I think, yeah. Something like that, yeah.
0: I know you were there.
6: Yeah, so, and then, here we go, from then on. Band was called Accept. Yeah, and then many changes was going on, you know, about the members. And then the members, they are well known under Accept worldwide, was then in 76. Yeah, 76.
0: And in the very early days, Michael Wagner was involved as well, heavily.
6: I started making music with Michael when we know each other from when I was 6 years old.
0: Your show tonight will actually begin with a six-year-old Michael doing some singing?
6: No.
0: Are you not starting with Fast as a Shark?
6: No.
1: Yes, we are.
5: Oh, yes, we are. In effect, we...
0: Is that not him at the start?
5: No.
1: That is Dieter Dirks, our producer.
0: Oh, of course it's Dieter Dirks.
1: But when he was 6 or 9 years old, and he would... You know, they recorded this. That's actually him, yeah.
0: Dieter Dirks, bloody... These are the two producers which really... Well, Stefan is made. Stefan Kaufmann is an incredibly important part of the team as well. Good God.
6: Of course, yeah. I mean, so we are still working together with Stefan Kaufmann. I mean, he was a long time guitar player in UDO. And but then he doesn't want to do it anymore. Now he's doing different things, video and productions and stuff like that. But when we do a UDO album or like different things, what we did now with the Balls album, definitely he was a very important part. And, but, you know, he's still doing my vocals. He's doing the drums together with Sven. So, yeah, he's behind the scenes, let's say it in this way.
0: He's like sixth member.
6: Yeah, it's behind the scenes, you know, in the studio. But with this album, especially with the Balls to the Wall album Reloaded, he was very important. He was working with Sven together, very, Nia told him some parts, you know, how he had to play it. I mean, he had the rhythm of except of the songs, you know, it also something to do with the drums, what he did. So, and Peter, of course, also on the bass, he was little changes going on this album, but not too much. So, I mean, he was also playing the songs for over,
1: years.
6: Yeah.
1: But it's quick to say something to Wagner. Yeah. Wagner, I remember being in the rehearsal room in Wuppertal, and we had a cardboard box, and there was a reverb unit, and Michael was just working the reverb. That was it. But it was the famous Michael Wagner who ended up doing Metallica, Janet Jackson, sitting in this smelly room on a cardboard box and doing your reverb, remember?
6: Yeah.
1: That's the beginning.
6: And here comes the flash.

0: Yeah, but I mean, what can I say? I mean, Michael was also important. Did the recording of Ball to the Wall back in 82. We started, I think, working on the album. So, and then in the end, he was mixing the whole album, you know, and I think he did a great job. It was also, everybody said, wow, what a great, great sound, you know. So, I mean, but I'm still in contact, but he's a trier now. He's doing nothing anymore. Yeah, I mean, so, here we go.
1: And I can ask you, with Stefan Kaufmann, I understand he's quite the... He's quite a taskmaster. He's a very detailed man. He's quite tough on everybody.
2: Stefan knows everything. Stefan knows every little detail, and it doesn't matter which instrument it is. And I think Stefan was the brain back in the days as well. You know, if there was something complicated that had to be figured out, Stefan is the man to call. And so Stefan is very straightforward as well. If he doesn't like something, or if he thinks you're a little fan, he will tell you right away. So it's very special to work with him, and you have to adjust to his, let's say, character. But once you adapt it, and once you found your way of working, it's brilliant. But it is a taskmaster, as you said, for sure. When you go in playing drums in front of him, he's so detailed about everything, and every hit has to be right. But that's what my dad said earlier. I mean, the groove of Accept is very special, and it is a big part of the songs as well. So if you just don't play it right, it doesn't sound right, and that would be Stefan Kaufmann's sentence that he would say right now. So I'm very lucky that I learned from him on how to play certain parts of the songs, because when I hear other drummers playing songs with the wrong groove, the whole thing falls apart. You know, it just doesn't work. So, it is very special to work with him, and I'm very glad that I have the chance to learn from him.
1: And I mean, because he was the drummer at the time, as well, of course. I mean, maybe we could go to a groovy bass line here, Peter. Could you take us to Head Over Heels?
3: I can take you there, but the bass line, you know, that's one of the only songs we have where there's a real present, you know, bass line there. Balls to Ball would be the other one. Boom, data, damn, that everybody knows.
1: It's you and Ian Hill.
3: Right, yeah. I know.
1: Sorry, yeah.
3: But it laid the foundation, because the song started with bass, and then the little flageolet that the guitar does. And the chorus, basically, if the bass line wouldn't have been there, the chorus wouldn't have worked, because it needed something in that little gap in between. So that's how we came up with that. That's basically it. Yeah, that's my little highlight. Thank you for bringing that up.

0: So you're back with Thunderstruck. The video is absolutely iconic.
1: With Doro.
0: No, the old video, filmed in, it wasn't, certainly wasn't a winter dream, it probably winter nightmare, I imagine. This was London in 84, January 84.
1: Yeah, that was quite cold, especially for me, you know, when I was sitting on this ball, and they put me up in the air, and then I had to do it, I don't know how many times, you know, and what that the T-shirt was like, oh, okay, here we go again. Yeah, but I mean, yeah, of course, this video was also something special. I mean, also for America, MTV was just new, and they did heavy rotation with the ball through the wall video clip, you know. So, yeah, we are lucky.
0: I understand you've already got some traction with this song, because about 120, 130 stations across the United States. And it wasn't like it was all East Coast. It was quite
1: I call it an overnight sensation, you know. And then, of course, we start touring with Kiss. I mean, for others, it was like at the German band, we're like, wow, what's going on? Yeah, so, and then the whole world career starts.
0: 2 or 3 years across the United States. I mean,
2: with everybody. So I remember?
1: Yeah.
2: Ozzy, Molly, it doesn't matter, you know. We got a lesson in how to do things and how not to do things. And I've got more on how not to do things. So we didn't participate in the drugs. We witnessed plenty of what was going on. So it cured us right away. We stuck with beer drinking at the time, you know. And I have to say one more thing to the video. Back then in the days, money was spent. This was actually all real. There was, you know, there was a boom. Udo was on the ball. We needed a building and a clock tower that will be destroyed. I mean, in today's, that would be not doable anymore.
1: And we had also a problem with the airport, Heathrow, with the lights, you know, the lights was for filming.
2: Yep.
1: And we had some phone calls from the airport. Hey, what's going on, you know?
3: So no 747s.
1: Yeah, no.
2: And we had 50 or 60 Iron Maiden fans that we hired because we needed zombies, and they were supposed to crawl under rocks and wooden pallets and whatnot. And at a certain time with the wall, they had to come out, and then, well, it was cold, it was raining. Let's do it again. All the zombies back under. So they really, you know, after a while, it was like, I want to go home. I didn't sign up for this.
3: They definitely earned their.
2: No, they. Yeah.
1: Why do we always video clips in the wintertime?
2: I know.
1: I did the same in a way. Now with balls, reloaded with Doro in the wintertime.
2: I mean,
1: it was so cold.
0: And this was shot, I understand, in Frauenfeld. At Reifenstein Castle, is that right?
4: Yeah, that's correct. We actually drove there. We call it Südtirol, so it's basically Italy and Austria, you know, that triangle thing.
1: Mix.
4: And it was crazy. I mean, we drove there for 8 or 9 hours through the snow, and then we arrived and we met at that castle in the evening. And I asked the producer of the video like a million times, how do we get up on that castle? And he was like, oh, it's an easy walk. It's pretty easy, you know. And we arrived at 8 p.m. at night after driving for hours and hours. And then I look up to that castle, and there's this one road that goes up, and it's completely iced. And you had to, I think it was 3 turns that you had to take. So there we were with Doro and her team and us, you know, with a million jackets and stuff like that, trying to climb up that hill. So that took us, I think, 45 minutes already because we were falling down all the time. And I was like, oh, God, what did we do here, you know? Because obviously they're not the youngest anymore. So, you know, and to not sound rude, but it is what it is.
0: Say what you want with your dad here.
4: You know, I can say that. But yeah, it was a task. And then the other question was, how the fuck do we get down? Because it's even worse than going up. Exactly. So in the end, they what is that? Like Steigeisen?
2: Oh, they gave them the spikes.
4: Iron spikes. So that's how they came down, safe and sound. Because I was like, oh, God, if that goes wrong, we have to cancel the whole tour. We have to, oh, God, this is not good. Yeah, and then the other day when we shot, they had to sit in a
2: carriage with horses, outside with the blanket,
4: for 4 hours or something like that. So they were freezing and they did an amazing job. And the outcome is fantastic.
2: So we decided whatever the next video is, it's going to be on an island, on a beach.
1: And that's the Bahamas. In the summer, on the beach.
2: I don't care what it's called, that's where we're going to be.

0: drawback with Thunderstruck. Udo, on this album, on Balls Reloaded, when you went to sing Balls to the Wall itself, you did one take, bang, that was it.
1: Yeah. I mean, I was singing the song, and then normally you are so happy to do something again, and he said, no, done. And I said, are you sure? Yeah, he said, it's done. I mean, of course. He said to me, you sing this song a million times, you know, and what, just done with one take, and that's it.
0: The spoken part on this song of Balls to the Wall, the original.
1: Yeah.
0: I understand it was yourself and Stefan, a bottle of vodka, in July.
1: Oh, that was in the old days, yeah, when we, in the middle of the night, we was a little bit drunk when we did all that stuff, you know. Yeah. But it's good. It works.
0: But everybody else came in the next morning and went, yeah, it was...
1: Yeah, see, and then, yeah, it's okay. Good, so...
0: Carry on.
1: That's it.
0: And your voice itself, I'm not sure exactly what type of nail, how big they are, that you gargle with, but how do you... What is it?
1: I don't know. It's a good question. I mean, I don't know. I mean, this is like everybody says this in this age, you know. And I mean, also I was very nervous when we started recording now the Reloaded album. Mm-hmm. I mean, to hit all the notes and all that stuff. But it worked. I mean, I don't know. It's, you know.
0: Well, it certainly does. I mean,
1: it's nature.
0: I mean, you messed with the holy cow, but somehow you sort of kicked it holier. I don't know.
1: Yeah, I know a lot of singers now, they are older and they have really problems to do it, you know, and I mean...
0: They'll have a day off, one on, you four or five, six we do, in a row.
1: Yeah, four shows, five shows, six shows in a row, so I don't have the problem. It was like when Sven was talking to the booking agency, you know, about the touring, and then they said, the day off, and then Sven said, no, we can do five or six in a row. And he was like, what?
2: He was quiet for a while. He was like, how is that possible? And I'm like, I don't know, don't ask me. But it's completely the other way around. Every other singer wants to have off day. My dad just doesn't want to have off days.
0: Boy, that makes you tour so efficient. Because then you go bang, bang, bang, bang, one day off. But it's
3: in the 80s, you know, when we toured in Europe or whatever, the support bands had trouble. Like Dokken, the UFO, they played in front of all. After the third day, they were like with the scarf and the you know, the tea and the honey. And Udo just gone. Vodka. Yeah. Gone, yeah, vodka.
0: Back in the day.
3: The point. They missed the point.
1: But, I mean, I don't know. I mean, for me, it's strange, but for me, it's better to do more shows in a row.

0: told them to have too many days off, you know, then I don't know. Yeah, then if I have like four or five shows in a row, it's working, you know, much better than to have two shows a day off, three shows a day off. No, that's I don't know why. I mean, when we was on tour in America, we did, I remember, 19 shows in a row.
1: Great. This is one in October, November. You just.
0: No.
1: Back in the days, you mean?
0: Back in the days. When we started in America, we brought to the wall, and we did 19 shows in a row.
1: This is why you can do so many interviews with so many journalists, because you guys do a lot of interviews. Wow. Incredible number.
2: Well, yeah. It's just, you know, back in the day, in America, every day we would go to a radio station. How crazy was that? We would always, here comes the car, go in, and always with at least an hour. This is what we're saying. We did this every day. I mean, that's you know, that's how the word got out back in the day. And we loved it. We loved it.
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0: As I said, I've seen many interviews with you guys, and they talk about the cover with you guys of the album.
1: Mm-hmm.
0: And they managed to do an entire interview without saying, well, it looks a bit gay. Which I was like, wow, that they managed not to say that. Of course, though, this was a fantastic marketing move, this ambiguity.
2: Oh, it absolutely was. I mean, you know, first time we saw it, we thought the same thing.
0: Mm-hmm.
2: But then, you know, Gabi figured it out. She was our manager back then. And the controversial stuff actually catapulted it up in the stratosphere.
0: Mm-hmm.
2: If it would have just a regular, you know, I don't know what the album would have been done. But this way, and it was controversial, but in the end, everybody loved it. The guy was a boxer, actually. It was a, you know, and it was a rock, so in a way, it's not that sexual. You could have held something else, so, you know, you didn't.
0: Hopefully not a banana, but I mean, the actual song, Balls to the Wall, it's actually about standing up for yourself, really.
3: Yes, of course. I mean, it's like not like balls, what some people think, you know. No, it's really like something about humans, you know. They're standing on the wall and they have no chance to do something, you know. Yeah, so, I mean, the lyrics are very good. And also, I mean, I think the whole concept of this album, I think, it was really good. I mean, Gabi, she did she had really in mind, you know, how everything worked with this album. And I mean, also, the songs on this album, I think there is no fillers, you know. It's, every song is, yeah, good, and the album is completely round.
0: And I understand at the time when you recorded it in 83, that you guys actually felt there was something wrong, because it just...
3: Now when we did it again?
0: No, in the 83.
3: In 83, I mean... No, not really. No. I mean, no, that was like, okay, we had a producer, and then we are young, you know, like, here we go, rock and roll, and yeah. And also we didn't expect that the album goes like this, you know. I mean, it was quite like,
2: Most of it was the song Balls to the Wall, even though the album is great. That riff, it became an iconic riff. It's one of the riffs.
0: Oh, in the
2: Smoke on the Water is in that leak up there. And that's what, in the end, made the album what it was.
0: Of course, went gold in the United States.
3: Yeah.
2: I think it went platinum. We never got that platinum album.
3: No,
2: it went platinum.
3: Definitely
2: they cheated us.
3: Platinum.
2: Got a
3: Canada, yeah. Also, I mean, we have gold in Sweden, so it wasn't...
2: But there were funny things with the cover and the meaning of the song. I remember going to radio stations in the beginning, and they would ask us, so you guys ever been to the wall? Because they thought it was the Berlin Wall.
3: Oh, yeah, yeah.
2: And it took a couple of weeks till they realized, oh, there's a meaning behind this. You're standing with your balls to the wall because you're helpless.
3: Yeah.
2: But, it, you know, we were like, and they had to explain ourselves every day. It's like, no, it's not about this damn wall.
3: Yeah, Berlin Wall. I don't know. That was very funny, yeah.
0: If you don't mind, could we go to what I consider a classic Udo song, Break the Rules? Is that all right from... Mean Machine?
3: Rules. Yeah, this is what happened for the anarchy. Energy, that is really like, whoa, you're breaking the rules of everything, you know. Yeah, I mean, that was also a very classic song in the meanwhile for UDO, you know. So we have this also on the set list, right? Yeah, yeah. And we do UDO, definitely. That's a song. It's also something, I don't know why, but it's something special, you know.

0: You guys obviously tour all over the world. You've toured Japan, South America.
1: Missing China.
0: Did you hear that, China? Come on. What is your favorite venue you've ever played?
1: This is hard to explain.
2: I would say it's Hammersmith Odeon.
0: Okay.
2: In London was special for us.
1: Yeah, it was special, yeah. But for me was also especially we did Alpine Valley. We did a big festival.
2: Red Rocks.
1: Yeah, there was Red Rocks. There was 120,000 people, and we were so nervous. We definitely nervous. It was like a ski area.
2: Yeah, it was Kalamazoo, Michigan.
1: Yeah.
2: Yes.
1: And then you have to go out as a little German band, you know, like, whoa, what is this, you know? And you start singing Balls to the Wall. I mean, that was unbelievable, yeah.
0: The whole crowd is going balls, yeah, and they're doing a huge chant.
1: Yeah.
2: Also, Madison Square Garden,
1: we
2: played with Dio.
1: Yeah.
2: You know, I drove the car all the way in, my wife's car, a little sports car. You could drive it all the way up to the dressing room.
0: Yeah.
2: Yes,
0: wow.
2: Yes.
0: This is not the answer I thought you guys were going to give. I thought you guys were going to say Plovdiv, the Philippopolis Amphitheater.
3: Well, that was a very special night for us. Yeah, that's true. But, I mean, we came out of COVID, or we had still COVID was going on. And then our agent back then called us and said we would have the option to play a show in Bulgaria at that ancient theater. And we thought, okay, how is this going to work out? And then I remember perfectly because we weren't on stage for 2 years or something. And of course, we recorded this as a DVD to make it even more special. So we thought when we come on stage, we have like, that's what we had in Germany. You were allowed to sit with two people next to each other with a mask on. We go out that night and it's packed, you know, and we were like, what's happening here? And it was, I mean, that was definitely a rememberable night. I mean, that was so, so amazing. The atmosphere was crazy. And yeah, it was very special after not being able to do a show in 2 years. Yeah.
0: And this, of course, is Live in Bulgaria, the pandemic survival show.
3: Yeah. Correct, yeah.
0: 2020. I just think the amphitheater, incredible, though.
1: Yeah.
0: It was damaged by Attila the Hun. And then later, I understand, Dirk Schneider as well, you guys.
1: Yeah.
0: Knocked a couple of bricks.
1: Yeah, that's, I mean, a nice place. Definitely.

0: So, Peter, of course, your career began with Pythagoras back in the early 70s, and then you went on to Accept, of course, who you were in for many, many years. But you actually played on all of the tracks of Breaking the Chains, Part 2, I believe. And then again you teamed up with Don Dokken, a hell of a brilliant lineup, with Mickey D, John Norum, Dokken himself, and Billy Wright, I think, is the other guy, for Up From the Ashes. What are your memories of that? Because I feel like it's a pretty strong album.
1: It was a very good album. We were with Geffen at the time, and it just took forever. It was like Hollywood style. You know, it's a sunny day, we're taking the bikes out. And I stood there at the rehearsal room waiting. It could have been way more. We did one tour, and unfortunately, the characters were very strong. And then Don
2: was a supergroup.
1: And these supergroups really rarely ever last. You know, they do one album and then it kind of fizzles away. So at the time, you know, when it was over, we were all happy. You know, I talked to Wolf and Udo, and we did the album again, the band. And Mickey went to Motorhead, best move ever.
2: Right.
1: John Norum went back where he belongs, you know, to end the final countdown. So everything worked out. But yeah, it was nice. I mean, I wrote a song, and then I was doing two solo albums with John Norum.
2: Yes,
1: and one song I ballad.
2: Face the Truth.
1: Yes. And Glenn Hughes sang it, and then he came in the studio. One of the funniest story ever. He comes in the studio, I show him the song, I sing it for him. He said, okay. Lyrics goes in, and does one take, comes out. I said, it's good. See, I got to go. My wife is at Rodeo Drive spending money. I got to go. So that was it. But, you know, I had the chance to do some and meet some incredible musicians in my career. And Glenn Hughes is probably the greatest one I ever met.
0: They call him the voice of rock. But we're here with one of the voices of metal, himself, of course. I must ask you now, Sven, with your career, I understand you started music at a very young age, you were 4 or 5.
3: Yeah, that's correct. I started playing drums when I was 4. I mean, you know, that's when I got my first set of bongos. And I got a little ukulele. And I think it was...
0: Is that on the next album?
3: Yeah, absolutely. Yeah. It's always there, you just don't hear it. It's way in the background. I think Fitty was there back in the day. It was Christmas. And
2: it was Fitty's fault.
3: And he took the ukulele and I just hit the bongos randomly, and then apparently it wasn't too bad in timing, and then they said he should learn drums, but no music school would take me at that time because I was too young. That's what they said.
0: With nothing to do with your father.
3: No, which is completely wrong, I think. I mean, the earlier you start, the better it is. And then I officially started getting lessons when I was 5, I think. And then I was there for a couple of years, then I had 8 years of private teacher, then I went to a church choir. And played drums there. And was
0: it's your sister, I understand, who got you into metal. She was more metallic than you were at that point.
3: Yeah, I mean, I was more into the pop punk thing, like from America. That's what we had a lot when I was 11, 12, something like that. And my sister was listening to the hard stuff, like Dimmu Borgir and Children of Bodom and Fintrol and all that kind of stuff. So that's when I experienced that, because she listened to the music so loud. And I wanted to listen to my music, so we had a bit of a fight there. But that's when I discovered Slipknot and all that kind of stuff. And then it took me to the classic heavy metal, obviously, when I was going to shows with my dad as well, visiting Motorhead. We went to Motley Crue. We were on a lot of festivals with him, obviously. I ended up playing Xbox with Joey Jordison in his tour bus. And I wouldn't even realize what that meant, you know. Now when I think back, it's like,
2: so close.
3: Yeah, but it was so normal for us as well, you know. Yeah, but interesting times for sure.
0: But it was actually, because I thought this was extraordinary, it was actually Biff Byford who suggested to you were a drummer short, Udo, weren't you? And it was Biff who said, we might have to fire a researcher here, I'm not sure. But he suggested Sven join the band because you're a drummer short.
4: I was looking for a new drummer, and so I was on promotion tour. They was in Berlin, had the show with Saxon. And then I said, yeah, okay, come on, we go for a sound check. So, and then I was talking to Biff, and I said, yeah, I said, you know, maybe a drummer for me. And he said, sitting behind the drums there. I said, are you sure? Yeah, so, and then I was asking Sven.
0: And you've met him before?
4: Yeah. Oh, and
5: once or twice.
4: Yeah. And so here we go. Now he's in a band already 10 years.
0: And of course you really earned your, you kind of got your chops taking over from Nigel Glockler of Saxon. You did, again, last minute, you're the fellas the core, really, isn't it?
3: I mean, it was pretty, I mean, a lot of things came together. I was just doing my drum tech job, you know, and then we were in England and suddenly Nigel got very ill. He had an aneurysm and he had to go to the hospital and we had to end the tour. It was, everything was pretty drastic. But so I went home and then I suddenly get a call from Biff, and he was asking, hey mate, we rescheduled the shows for February 2015. Will you play them? And I'm like, what? You know, I never thought that he will even consider that. So there was that, and he gave me, I mean, it's Biff, he gave me a list of 25 songs, and then I learned these 25 songs. Same time, my dad calls and asks if I would join UDO. So that tour was going on in March. So there were the other 25 songs, and I just spent hours and hours and hours playing drums, trying to learn it. And it took me some time to say yes to my dad, because it was so much at the same time that I thought, okay, if you do this now, then there's no way back. Like, that's what you end up doing for your whole life. And yeah, I took this decision. I took it very serious, and there I was, played 5 shows in February 2015 with Saxon, and then we started the tour in March with UDO. I was nervous as fuck. And then, same year, Saxon called me again when they, I think Nigel moved to the States, and they were on tour with Motorhead, and then they had to reschedule because Phil Campbell got ill. So they called me again, and then I was playing the last Motorhead show as a support with Saxon, you know, in Berlin in 2015, was the last show Lemmy ever did. I mean, yeah, a lot of things came together here. You know, I met them when I was very, very young and sat behind Mickey D's kid for a million times and blah, blah, blah. We're still in very good contact, still friends. And it's really crazy. Now you talk to them and meet them at different festivals and shows you play. And now what I said earlier, now I realize what that means, you know. And pretty special and crazy.

0: I understand you guys are going to be doing, well, it's a Saxon thing again. You'll be touring with Saxon, UK, and...
1: Yeah, November. November. Very, very cool, because they will do Wheels of Steel 40 years, and we will do Balls 40 years. So I think this is going to be something very special for the fans. Big places, great venues. That's going to be one of the highlight tours of 2025, for sure.
0: Australia's on the cards as well at some point, with the Whispers. But when are you guys going to come to Alaska?
2: Always. Yeah, I mean, relax. Yeah, I mean, in a way, I mean, we are not, be honest, we are not anymore like a party animal, you know. We're like everything easy going, otherwise you cannot do it. I mean, we are not the youngest anymore. So, have to be, take care of yourself.
0: Well, sadly, that is all we have time for tonight. We don't want to say goodbye, but it is game over. Thank you so much to Udo, Peter and Sven of Dirk Schneider and Udio. I guess you guys will cut us out, will you?

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Next time on Hearts of Space, new Andean ambient and film music, inspired by the brilliant folk sounds of the High Andes Plateau, by Gustavo Santaolalla, Ciro Hurtado, Jorge Alfano, Elizabeth Scott, and more. I'm Stephen Hill, a program

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1: The World Cup is kicking off. 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
1: From NPR News in Washington, D.C., this is Weekend Edition. I'm Aisha Roscoe. Good morning. This week, Maine voters will choose the Democratic nominee for a hotly contested Senate seat. A frontrunner is facing accusations about his past. We have the latest. Nurses and PAs are suing the Trump administration over a decision to lower caps on student loans. They say the move will harm patients.

0: This is Weekend Edition from NPR News. I'm Aisha Roscoe.
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1: From NPR News in Washington, D.C., this is Weekend Edition. Roscoe, good morning. American intelligence says Iran may have more missiles than previously thought. The implications in this hour. Also, the latest on a deadly parasite found in Texas livestock. Plus, a youth Elvis impersonator contest and a summer TV preview. Larry David is back with Obama?
2: Can I put you down as my emergency contact?
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3: Don't you know other people who like you?
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4: Live from NPR News in Washington, I'm Nora Rahm. A drive-by shooting in the West Bank today has left one Israeli man dead. Officials say five other Israelis were injured in the attack. NPR's Greg Myrie reports from Tel Aviv the gunman was also killed.
5: The deadly shooting.

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1: From NPR News in Washington, D.C., this is Weekend Edition. Roscoe, good morning. This week, Maine voters will choose the Democratic nominee for a hotly contested Senate seat. A frontrunner is facing accusations about his past. We have the latest. Nurses and PAs are suing the Trump administration over a decision to lower caps on student loans. They say the move will harm patients. And for the Tonys tonight, a look at all that Broadway merch.
2: You have to hold it at the very end of the fan.
1: It's Sunday, June 7th. 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
3: Live from NPR News in Washington, I'm Nora Rahm. President Trump says Iran has no choice but to reach an agreement with the U.S. to end the war. He said the Iranian leaders had dealt with weak U.S. leaders in the past, but now he says Iran is virtually incapacitated.
4: They're proud. There are things they never thought they'd be doing that they're going to have to do. They've got no choice. And it takes a little while, you know. You're talking about 47 years of getting away with whatever they wanted. I mean, this should have been done long ago.
3: President Trump was interviewed Friday by NBC. It was broadcast today on Meet the Press. Investors will get a look into both inflation and the housing market this week. NPR's Stephen Bisaha reports home sales have been dragging.
5: Historically, spring is a hot time for home sales, but the market's cooled in recent years due to high mortgage rates.

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Hello, and welcome once again to Mountain Stage, live performance radio from the Mountain State of West Virginia. I'm Kathy Matea, and we are here at the Culture Center Theater in Charleston, West Virginia. We are so glad to have you here and out there in Radio Land. You'll be glad you tuned in, because today we have a true gem of a singer-songwriter. He writes them, he plays them, and he sings them as only he can. The Paul Thorn Band is back on the show. Also, in our next hour, another one-of-a-kind Texas gentleman, widely known as the founder of Asleep at the Wheel, a group celebrating over five decades.

States of Texas Swing. Mr. Ray Benson is here. In just a little bit, we have a country star, outlaw country radio host, and a patron saint of broken hearts on the mend. Sonny Sweeney will be with us. But we're going to open the show with a visual artist, musician, and writer. But that doesn't really tell you the whole story. His work has appeared in some of the world's most recognizable and prestigious publications, including the New York Times Magazine, where his art has been on the cover twice, and the New Yorker, where he's a longtime cartoonist and where his illustrations, features, and award-winning caricatures have appeared for over 20 years. As an official artist for Topps Trading Cards, he's produced four sets of illustrated collector cards, and his third, called Shoebox Treasures, sold out in minutes. He has also released, as a singer-songwriter, three critically acclaimed studio albums, and he is here with his band, they call themselves the Bark Peelers, to play for us tonight. Please welcome the multi-talented Andy Friedman. Woo!

0: Thank you so much.
1: He was a key figure in the Brooklyn, New York country scene in the early 2000s, and he didn't pick up a guitar till he was 30. Andy Friedman and the Bark Peelers will make their New York City debut at the Jalopy Theater in Brooklyn on Saturday, June 13th. And this is really interesting. He does limited edition tickets that are have his artwork on them, and there'll be some of those available at the door. So if you're around that area at that time, there's something to go check out. That was the one and only Andy Friedman. Well, it's time to welcome back Miss Mary Hott to do a song for you, along with our great Mountain Stage band. Mary has appeared on Mountain Stage several times before, and she is based out of Paw Paw, West Virginia. Coincidentally, where Asleep at the Wheel was founded. So you and Ray Benson may be related, you just never know. Mary will be joined by our Mountain Stage band. That's Ron Soule. He leads the band back there on acoustic guitar. That is Michael Lipton and Ryan Kennedy, both on electric guitar. Bob Thompson is over at the piano. John Ingram is sitting in on bass this week. And Ahmed Solomon is our drummer. Mary has chosen the song, I Can Hear the River by Don Dixon. Please welcome Mary Hott.

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1: 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Next on the show is a singer-songwriter who has been making smart honky-tonk music for the better part of 20 years. She was born in Houston and raised in East Texas, and for the last couple of years, she's lived just outside of Nashville. Her influences range from Jerry Lee Lewis to Waylon Jennings to Loretta Lynn. She has a new album called Rhinestone Requiem on 30 Tigers Records. She produced it with her longtime guitarist, Harley Husbands, who is not her husband. And he's here with her tonight. They're both working as producers for other artists as well. Please welcome for the first time to the Mountain Stage, Sonny Sweeney.

0: excited to be here.
1: And this next song comes with a little bit of a story, so I thought I'd tell y'all to set it up just a tiny bit. So I've basically, for those of y'all I've never met, my name is Sunny Sweeney, like Kathy said, and what she didn't say is that I've made a career writing songs about my two ex-husbands. So, you know, that's just kind of how it goes. You got to find some levity in it. So anyway, on my second divorce, I didn't really plan it that well, and I called my mom. I said, hey, Mama, I didn't really plan this that well, and I don't really have anywhere to go. So what I was thinking was, like, maybe I could move back in with y'all. And this is what my mom said. Oh, Sonny, we have been dying for our 40-something-year-old child to move back in with us. Oh, please, honey, tell me how fast you can get here. I said, Mama, look out your front window. And me and my dog moved in. I told her it would be 2 weeks, maybe 2 months. It ended up being 2 years. That's neither here nor there. They're great roommates. And when I moved out, I left a tiny little safe there, and all that was in there was my diamonds from my grandmother and my two divorce decrees. So when I went to pick it up, I thought, as a country songwriter, if I do not march my butt home and write a song called Diamonds and Divorce Decrees, I need to have my rights revoked writing country songs. So here's Diamonds and Divorce Decrees.

about this band, first of all. I'd like to introduce them. To my left, I'll do a short introduction right now. To my left, I met this gentleman in a mustache contest. For those of you listening on the radio, let me just tell you, I did not win. I'm just really glad he's as good at steel as he has grown a mustache. Alex Bizarro, y'all, right here. And back behind him, I'll tell you ahead of time, he is from Beckley, West Virginia. But, there's a but. I met him in a one ad. I needed a bass player and he needed a job. So we met in a parking lot in Flying J somewhere down the road. He got his job because I needed the level of sarcasm that this man brought. The first thing that he said to me, I said, "Hello, young man," because I was trying to disarm this gentleman standing there with a van door open that I was trying to hire. I said, "Hello, young man." And he said, "Hello, middle-aged woman." I said, "Huh, you better be good at bass because I need that kind of attitude up in that van." So then he gets in the van and his mother is actually here tonight. And he told me, "Hey, by the way, my mom's 1 year younger than you." Nick Blake on the bass, y'all. And behind me, he's been recently delegated to the most important part of my life for my two dogs, my dog Doug and my dog Daryl. And my dog Doug is turning 10 years old, and this is the party planner for the 10-year-old birthday party / festival. This is PJ Schreiner on the drums, everyone. And to my right, he's been with me more than half my career. He's been over there 10 years or longer now. My favorite guitar player, Harley Husband's on the guitar, y'all. And I got Ron Soul back there joining us on this one. All right. I played the Grand Ole Opry 82 times in Nashville, Tennessee, and I get excited every time, and I thought it was high time that I write a song dropping the Grand Ole Opry in it. So here you go. This is called As Long As There's a Honky Tonk.

Thank you so much. Woo, I love having a harmonica back there. All right, well, we got one more song for you. And this song, we recorded this song a long time ago, like multiple years ago. And I'm real woo-woo. And I thought, like, I don't know what we're doing this for or what we're going to do with it, but I'm going to wait for a woo-woo moment. And then we're going to figure it out. So we recorded a song that's 53 years old, one of my favorite songs growing up. And I was at the Opry one night doing the classic country night. And my friend Emily Jones and my friend Tanya Tucker surprised me walking out on stage in the middle of it with no warning to sing this with me. And I ran off stage immediately and told Harley, there was my woo-woo moment. We are putting this out as soon as humanly possible. So we did a version of Delta Dawn that we released just this past week. And it's only on streaming, so YouTube and Spotify and Pandora and all that, you can find it anywhere digital music is. So got Kathy and Mary singing with me. I cannot even believe how excited I am right now.

0: not one, but two satellite radio shows on Sirius XM. One is The Sunny Side of Life on Outlaw Country and Sunny Side Up on Willie's Roadhouse. And as she said, she has played the Grand Ole Opry 82 times, but this is her first time on mountain stage, so we have some catching up to do. Her new album is called Rhinestone Requiem. That was Sunny Sweeney. We hope you'll take a look at our website, mountainstage.org. 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We'd like to say a special hello to you right now if you're listening over KVRT in Victoria, Texas, or over WSQN in Green, New York. We are glad to have you listening, and we hope you can join us next week for an encore episode featuring Rhonda Vincent, Neil Francis, Dawn Landis, Otis Gibbs, and the trio of Kathy Fink, Marcy Marxer, and Chow Tian, from China to Appalachia. This is Kathy Matea, and you're listening to Mountain Stage, live performance radio from the mountain state of West Virginia. Mountain Stage is supported in part by this station and by West Virginia Public Broadcasting. Hotel accommodations for Mountain Stage guests are provided by the Charleston, West Virginia Marriott Town Center Hotel, centrally located for the business and pleasure traveler in downtown Charleston's retail district. 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

again, and welcome to the second hour of Mountain Stage. I'm Kathy Matea, and I'm so glad you joined us. We are here in Charleston, West Virginia, at the Culture Center Theater, and we are glad to have you out there listening on the radio. We've been hearing some really great music, and we have another great hour headed your way. In just a bit, we're going to hear from one of America's best rock and roll groups, the Paul Thorne Band is back. Yeah. But we're going to open this second hour with a great friend of our show. He is best known for leading the now legendary band Asleep at the Wheel for over 55 years. They are known as the chief practitioners, conspirators, and caretakers of Western swing music. And we claim them as kin around here because the band started in Paw Paw, West Virginia. Yes. He's a band leader, singer, songwriter, multi-instrumentalist, producer, studio owner, radio and TV host, raconteur, father, juggler, and real tall guy. Ray is 6'7". He is celebrating the release of a multi-episode documentary called The Wild Wandering Trip of Asleep at the Wheel, which includes footage from the very first episode of Austin City Limits, when they were guests on the show. He joins us solo tonight, and he brought a couple of musician pals, and they're all sitting in with our Mountain Stage band. Please welcome back Ray Benson.

Thank you. Thank you, thank you. Are you ready to boogie woogie? Well, let's get your kicks on Route 66.

Right. You know, we've done a lot of tribute albums, plays, and dances, etc., to the music of Bob Wills and his Texas Playboys. Let's get to the San Antonio Rose. Let me count it. 1, 2, 3.

favorite songs written by an old pal of mine, and I'm sure a pal of yours. He's done this show many times. It takes place in two places. It takes place in Dublin, Ireland, and in Austin, Texas, at a bar where I spent my 30th birthday. The bar's still there. I'm still here. Written by the late, really great Guy Clark.

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Liz, Mary's going to join us. You know, this song I am eminently qualified to sing. And I'll tell you why, but we did this on the last record, and we had our good friend Lyle Lovett helped us out on this song. Now, Lyle couldn't be here tonight because he was never going to be here tonight. He's somewhere else. But we have these stand-ins right here that are the most qualified I could ever imagine, ladies and gentlemen, to do this song. And like I said, I am eminently qualified for singing this song because, as Kathy noted before, I am over 6 foot six, and I am a long, tall Texan. One, two, three.

0: Oh, yeah. Yes, sir. He has like 8, 10, 12 Grammys. He's an avid golfer, and he first picked up trumpet when he was 6 years old. He's an accomplished voice actor, and he's appeared in many films as well. Asleep at the Wheel's latest album is called Riding High in Texas. That was the one and only, Ray Benson. 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

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But we're going to close the show this time with one of our favorite artists. He's been making records for the better part of three decades. He's a natural-born, southern-flavored storyteller with a gritty voice and a unique rapport with his audience. He can be both poignant and hilarious, sometimes at the same time. He hails from Tupelo, Mississippi, Elvis's hometown, and you can hear the drawl and the point of view in every word he utters. He has shared stages with Bonnie Raitt, Mark Knopfler, Sting, and John Prine, among many others. His latest album is called Life is Just a Vapor, recorded for his own label that he calls Perpetual Obscurity Records. He's here with his longtime band tonight. Please welcome back to the Mountain Stage, Paul Thorne.

Hello, everybody. How y'all doing? Yeah, I'll get right into this. My uncle, when I was growing up, was a pimp. And he had a lot of pimp friends. They would get together and talk shop about... They can edit that word out. Anyway, I got real close to this one old pimp. His pimp name was Chicken Wing. And he's an old man now. He doesn't pimp anymore. And he drives a van for an old folks home. And I would like to thank him for bringing y'all here tonight. That was very kind of him. But he don't do, you know, but now he's just, he's enjoying life now. And, you know, he told me some stories about his past. You know, he was a criminal. He was a pimp. He was a drug dealer. He did time in prison. And I just put it in this song, and it's called, the song is called Chicken Wing.

I had the great privilege and honor to be friends with John Prine when he was alive. Yeah. He let me open up for him a whole bunch of times, and one night after I opened up for him, he invited me and the three guys that were sweeping off the stage, the janitors. He invited us to come to his room after the show and have some ice cream at the hotel. So, of course, I went and had a wonderful time. And the next day, I got on Facebook, and I told the world that I had had ice cream with John Prine. And right when I posted it, his manager called my manager and said to take the post down because John had been having a weight problem, and his wife, Fiona, who had been trying to get him to do right, was going to get upset. She got upset when she saw that he was eating ice cream late at night. But there's more things you can get in trouble with late at night than eating ice cream, I'm here to tell you. But there's a scripture in the Bible that says life is but a vapor. And the older I get, I understand that more and more. So every day is a gift, y'all. And let's just live it to the fullest while we can, okay?

Thank y'all. I have a friend back in Tupelo. He's a lot younger than me. He's a single man. And he gets on his phone all day scrolling on this dating site. It's called Tinder. Have y'all heard of it? Please put a current picture. That's all I can say. But anyway, he gets a lot of dates. And when he gets a date, he takes them all to the same restaurant. It's a very nice chicken restaurant. It's called Popeye's. And he's got this two can eat for $20 coupon book. That's how he's able to afford it, because he gets a lot of dates. He really does. And this song is about a day in his life.

Thank you so much. At this time, I want to introduce these talented gentlemen that's on the stage with me tonight. First off, on the bass guitar from Des Moines, Iowa, Scott Esbeck. On the lead guitar from Pinson, Alabama, Chris Simmons. On the keyboards from Hurricane, Mississippi, Michael Graham, Dr. Love. Back here on the drums from Nashville, Tennessee, Jeffrey Perkins. Yeah, and I just want to say it's a big thrill to come on this show. I've been on it several times, and I just love doing this show, and I wish it many more years of success and growth. I really do. But we're going to leave this. This is going to be the last song. This is about loving someone that is not good for you. Maybe some of y'all are in that situation tonight.

band Paul's new record includes guitarists Joe Bonamassa and Luther Dickinson. And his crazy life includes working in a furniture factory, a stint as a professional boxer, and a childhood dream of being a ventriloquist, which was inspired by a ventriloquist evangelist who he has a song about on his record. His latest album is Life is Just a Vapor. That was Paul Thorne. Thank you to the Paul Thorne Band. Our thanks to Ray Benson, to Sonny Sweeney, and to Andy Friedman. And a big thank you to our audience here in Charleston, West Virginia. And thanks, as always, to you out there listening on the radio, because without you, there'd be no Mountain Stage. We never forget that. I hope you'll be back next week for an encore episode featuring Rhonda Vincent, Neil Francis, Don Landis, Otis Gibbs, and the trio of Kathy Fink, Marcy Markser, and Chow Tian, from China to Appalachia. Mountain Stage is produced by Larry Gross and Adam Harris. Senior producer is Jeff Shirley. Associate producers are John Ingram and Mallory Richards. 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

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Lodging is provided by the Marriott Town Center Hotel, centrally located for the business and pleasure traveler in downtown Charleston, West Virginia. Mountain Stage was founded by Andy Ridenour, Francis Fisher, and Larry Gross. Why don't you go out and hear some live music wherever you are, just as soon as you can? You've been listening to Mountain Stage.

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2: 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I'm Alzo Slade.
3: And I'm Peter Sagal. We've all been there. You know you got to start planning, but you get distracted, and the next thing you know, 250 years have gone by, and you got nothing lined up for the birthday party. We'll ask who's going to fill in for the people who were going to fill in for the people who dropped out. Plus, record-setting Olympic bobsledder Alana Myers-Taylor tells us what it's like to race down the Texas hills. And Alzo Slade is absolutely chuffed to make his debut as our official judge and scorekeeper.
2: Tarps off! Let's go!
3: We'll ask who's really going guns out on our quiz. It comes up right after this hour's news.
4: Live from NPR News in Washington, I'm Nora Robb. President Trump is defending the lack of progress at ending the war with Iran. As NPR's Tamara Keith reports, he projected patience in an interview with Kristen Welker on NBC's Meet the Press.
5: Trump insisted going to war with Iran didn't break his anti-war campaign promises because he said this isn't a forever war.
6: I'm moving very fast. I'm into 3 months. You know, Vietnam lasted 19 years. I'm into my third month.
5: It has actually entered its fourth month. Trump said securing a peace deal with Iran could take a long time.
6: They're proud. There are things they never thought they'd be doing that they're going to have to do. They've got no choice. And it takes a little while. You know, you're talking about 47 years of getting away with whatever they wanted. I mean, this should have been done long ago.
5: One major issue is what will happen with Iran's nuclear materials. Tamara Keith, NPR News.
4: Peruvians are voting today in what polls show will be a tight race pitting two politically opposite candidates. The conservative daughter of a former authoritarian leader is running for a fourth time to become president. She faces a leftist lawmaker that has pledged to help Peru's poor, but faces fears he's too soft on crime. NPR's Carrie Kahn reports.
7: While polls have shown conservative Keiko Fujimori with a slight lead over leftist Roberto Sanchez, the two are in a statistical tie. In downtown Lima, 40-year-old Luis Alberto Quesada Gallego says Fujimori has the most experience.
8: Keiko
7: is following in her father's footsteps and will do the right thing, he says. Fujimori says she'll apply her father's toughness to fight Peru's rising crime. Former President Alberto Fujimori spent the last years of his life in jail for human rights abuses. Leftist Sanchez blames Fujimori and her party for Peru's chaotic politics, which has seen at least 10 presidents get elected, removed, and some jailed in the past decade. Carrie Kahn, NPR News.
4: Kosovo held another parliamentary election today, the third in 18 months. It has had no functioning government for much of the past year. Preliminary results are expected later today. Health officials in the Democratic Republic of Congo say community engagement is helping to slow the spread of the Ebola outbreak, as confirmed cases approach 500. The BBC's Richard Kagoye reports.
9: Lack of awareness was the biggest challenge when the outbreak was first declared.

0: Responders face distrust and even hostility. To change that, the government and partners brought traditional healers on board, persuading them to work with health teams. Local radio, a trusted source, has been airing programs to counter rumors and even win over skeptical communities. Officials say the approach is improving prevention and surveillance.
1: BBC's Richard Kagoye reporting. This is NPR News. A lawsuit was filed yesterday to stop the UFC fight on the White House South Lawn for President Trump's 80th birthday. The suit was filed by the Public Integrity Project. It said Congress didn't consent to the towering arch built for the event and that no environmental review had been conducted. Powerful thunderstorms raked New York, New Jersey, and Pennsylvania last night. Bruce Konweiser reports at least one man was killed and thousands were plunged into darkness.
2: It wasn't the rain, but the wind that wreaked havoc across the tri-state area Saturday night. Wind gusts topping 60 miles an hour brought down trees and power lines across the region, and tens of thousands of people lost power. In New York City, an elderly man was killed by a falling tree. Subway service was also disrupted when downed trees fell across above-ground tracks. The Yankees-Red Sox game was also canceled. In Jersey City, New Jersey, the powerful winds brought down part of a building that was under reconstruction. The storm also disrupted air travel at area airports, but flights were generally on time by Sunday morning. For NPR News, I'm Bruce Konweiser in Greenbrook, New Jersey.
1: The mullet haircut, short in the front, long in the back, is having a moment. The 2026 Mullet Championship was held yesterday in Copenhagen. More than 1,000 people came to watch the competition. 12 contestants were judged on their cut style, uniqueness, and their overall performance. Judge Bobby Agren, who owns two hair salons, says he likes the finesse, the twist, the nostalgia, maybe ugly in a beautiful way. I'm Nora Rahm, NPR News in Washington.
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In just a minute, we finally find the hidden valley in our listener limerick challenge. Call 1-888-WAIT-WAIT to join us in the air. We'll be back in a minute with more of Wait, Wait, Don't Tell Me from NPR.

listening wherever you might be. I'm Peter Sagal. We'll see you next week back in Chicago. This is NPR.

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1: Well, hello there, everybody. It is Sunday, June 7th, 2026. This is Sunday Potluck. I'm Mike Laughlin, and here we go.

Amazing how precise he is. That's Reg Owen with the Manhattan Spiritual every week. Like clockwork. It just works out great. Hi, everybody. It is June. Yeah. We're into the sixth month of the year. Summer's a couple weeks away. Commercial fishing season in the Bristol Bay, according to my notes, started last Monday. So in the next couple weeks, the fishing reports will join the show, and we're happy to present them. So to all you folks that will be fishing this summer, I wish you good luck and good catches and plentiful catches this year, and you know, hope it's a successful season for you all. Anyway, on the show today, we have a lot of new music. In the month of May, there was a lot of stuff that got released, and we're going to play a lot of it today. I'm going to guarantee you that, I will tell you that most of the first hour is all new stuff, and we will have it throughout the show as well. And we also have the countdown. We got three more songs for that from three more artists. We'll have that. A lot of interesting stories. One is about the big wedding of the year, Travis and Taylor. I got a story on that.

few other things. Next week, I will be here. What we're going to do is the Wayback Show is going to get pushed to August so that we can do a full show. And I will do 1 week, and the following week, Jasmine will be here with 1976. I'm doing 1926. So I'll be here next week. The both of us will be here the following week, and then Jasmine will be here for the last Sunday of the month. And then we'll tell you about July when we get there. So, let's start with the countdown of Billboard's top artists from 1955 to 2009. And we are at number 25. So we're now into the top 25 artists, heading our way to number one. And the artist at number 25 is a Philly soul duo, which is considered to be probably the biggest duo of the rock era. I mean, they, in terms of record sales and critical acclaim and what have you, these two are it. I'm speaking, of course, of Daryl Hall and John Oates, and that's the way they like to be preferred to be called. Not Hall and Oates, but Daryl Hall and John Oates. All their albums, and I looked this up, all say Daryl Hall and John Oates. Anyway, they reached the U.S. Top 40 with 29 of the 33 singles from 1974 to 1991, six number ones, 16 top tens out of that. In the United Kingdom, they had two top 10 albums and six top 40 singles. Two of those reached the top 10. They've spent 120 weeks on the albums chart in the UK and 84 weeks on the singles chart in the UK. They only count 75 over there. So, yeah, they were inducted into the Songwriters Hall of Fame. They are the most successful duo of the all time. The next three are the Carpenters, the Everly Brothers, and Simon and Garfunkel. VH1 has ranked them the 99th artist among 100 artists. They are inducted into the Rock and Roll Hall of Fame in 2014 and 2016. They received a star on the Hollywood Walk of Fame. We will get to what happened at the end a little bit later. Oates was born in New York City. Hall, which his real name is spelled H-O-H-L. He turned it to Hall. They met in the Adelphi Ballroom in Philly in 1967. Each had his own group, Hall with the Temptones and Oates with the Masters. They were at a band competition. They discovered the same interests, and they were both attending Temple University. And they started spending time together, and one of the apartments they had while they lived there said Hall Notes on the mailbox, which became their common nickname. It took them about 2 years to get together. They signed to Atlantic Records and released their debut album. They didn't really start working together until 1970. They had some problems at the beginning with their sound, alternating between folk, soul, rock, and pop. They had some great producers working with them, but they didn't have any hit singles off their first three albums, one of them being Abandoned Luncheonette, which is one of the biggest hits. She's Gone had to be re-released because it didn't go anywhere the first time, and then Lou Rawls and Tavares covered it, and Tavares' version reached number one on the R&B charts. That was written for his Hall's first wife, Brina, and was inspired by Oates getting stood up for a date on New Year's Eve. Then another song, which we're going to play here in a minute, was for Hall's girlfriend, Sarah Allen, who also was the inspiration for Sarah's Smile. They left Atlantic, went to RCA. They recorded songs. First one, top 10 hit, was Sarah's Smile. It reached number 4 in 1976. Then they re-released She's Gone. That made it to number 7. And Abandoned Luncheonette finally made the album's chart and got to 33. Then some more hits. Rich Girl was another one. Kind of morphed into Philadelphia Soul. And they still can get a lot of radio airplay for whatever reason. Finally, they hooked up with David Foster. Started to get a few hits. One of their biggest at the time was the Righteous Brothers cover, the cover of You Lost That Loving Feeling. And then finally, Kiss on My List hit number one in April 1981. At that point,
Hall became more the lead vocalist in Oates. And then there were some more hits, more hit Private Eyes, more hit albums. Man Eater was another one, One on One. Did a Christmas album, Say It Isn't So, was another big one that fought out the number one spot with Paul McCartney and Michael Jackson, Say, Say, Say. Let's see, what is it? Still More, Still More. Then they did Live at the Apollo with David Ruffin and Eddie Hendricks, and they were in We Are the World. Did some solo work. Then they went back and recorded some more hits back in 1980, 1990. They went to Arista Records. And finally, in the 2000s, they had a hit called Do It for Love, and was on the Behind the Music special. And A&E used to have a show called Live by Request. They were on that, did a Christmas album, as I said. And finally, they kind of went their separate ways. One of the last times they recorded together was on Dancing with the Stars in 2009. They appeared. And then, they got into other projects, such as Daryl Hall got into a home renovation show called Daryl's Restation Overhaul. And Daryl Hall did a show called Live from Daryl's House, where he had various artists come out and sing with him. Daryl Hall left the band in 2023 and become more of a solo artist. They were inducted in the National Rhythm and Blues Hall of Fame at that point. And Hall then sued Oates to prevent Oates selling the pair's publishing rights. Oates was going to sell them without consulting Hall. They went to arbitration and nothing worked. And Oates said, "I've moved on." And Hall said the same thing. And they've settled it, but they're never going to perform again. So that's a pity. They were awesome. So the song I picked was from a band in Luncheonette. It came out. This song came out before She's Gone. It's about Sarah, Daryl Hall's girlfriend, who was a flight attendant at that point. It's called Las Vegas Turnaround, subtitled The Stewardess Song. So here is Hall and Oates.

Eddie Arnold and the Mike Curb Congregation with Make the World Go Away, one of his Eddie Arnold's big hits. Chubby Checker, Dancing Dinosaur. Amy Grant, How Do We Get Here From Get There From Here. And Barry Manilow, Another Life. And we started with Daryl Hall and John Oates with the Las Vegas Turnaround. And Barry's, Amy's, Chubby's, and Eddie's are all songs that were released in May. The albums may not come out till later in the year, but these were all new songs last month. So we'll have some more in the next segment. All right. You know, we're talking about the major social event of the season here. Taylor and Travis are getting married sometime. The date is supposedly July 3rd. We're not confirming that. No one knows for sure. We've heard versions of what her dress is going to be like, where it's going to be, the music choices, who's taking whose name. That's come out now. Travis may take Taylor's name, so he becomes Travis Swift. We will see on all that. Big event. And one of the big events is who's coming. They have talked that Prince William might be there. Prince Harry, that ought to be an interesting wedding. Most of the Kansas City Chiefs, of course, will be there. Patrick Mahomes and everybody, Andy Reid, the coach, they're probably all going to be there because it's not too far away from training camp at this point. Some people from the music industry, who knows? We don't even know how big this thing's going to be. But one of the things people will also notice is who didn't get invited. And there's been now some widespread speculation this week that the couple has implemented a no-ring, no-bring policy for their big day, which means anyone who is not married or at least engaged will not be invited. There's been no comment from either the Swift camp or the Kelce camp, so we're not sure on that. But this no-bring, no-ring rule has been around for years, and couples have implemented it. According to Jessica Bishop, who is the founder of the Budget Savvy Bride, she feels this trend is outdated. She questions whether couples need to be married in order to be committed to one another. She says that relationships look different now than they did years ago, and I don't think marriage certificate should be the sole factor of whether somebody's partner is considered legitimate enough to be included on the invite. Sounds like 1970. Okay. They understand if people need to be selected due to cost and headcounts, because weddings are expensive, because each guest adds in a real way, whether you more rental chairs or the capacity of where you're going or the dinner or what have you. Data from various sources said in 2025, the average cost of a wedding was $34,200. All right, to put that in perspective, you can get a used car. That's probably 1 year of college. If you wanted a luxury apartment, that's probably a year's rent, or at least a half a year's rent. The factors driving this cost are location, size, season, age, and vendors. They surveyed 10,474 American couples who got married last year, and the average guest count was 117, and the average cost per guest was $292. And, well, now you can guess how many people Taylor and Travis have to deal with. They say the best way to do this now is not to be overly strict when curating a guest list. A steadfast rule like no ring, no bring could intentionally cut out a lot of people. So a more considered tactic would be, she says, to be thoughtful and consistent. Long-term partners, engaged couples, married couples, and people live together should generally be invited. Beyond that, I think it's fair for the engaged couple to make judgment calls based on budget priorities and closeness. So if beloved Aunt Sophie is a widow, she will probably get invited for that reason, even though she does not have a date. You know, it's a tricky thing, regardless of whose wedding it is, who gets invited and who doesn't. A lot of feelings can get hurt. But they also tell you not to be guilty of these decisions because of real financial limits. So we will see what happens, but this wedding will probably get analyzed for years. And my advice to the happy couple is go to Vegas and elope. Just get this over with. But yeah, makes me glad I didn't get married. Anyway,
That will keep you posted on what happens with that. Let's get back to the music now. This is brand new from Dionne Warwick and John Legend. This is Where Is Your Heart?

Ike and Tina Turner, and that was You Took a Trip. That's a that was a new release, remastered. Before that, Jess Glynn, I'll Be There. Reba McEntire, Hurt Like That. Tim McGraw, Pawn Shop Guitar. And Dionne Warwick and John Legend, Where Is Your Heart? All those songs are brand new. They came out last month. And in the next hour, we'll have a few more. But first, now that we're hearing summer, it's softball season, especially rec league softball, especially church league softball. I got to admit, I belong to a lot of churches in my life. None of them had a softball team. But that is very popular. So they did a survey on the internet of favorite church softball team names. So if you're forming one, here are some ideas for you. We have Praying for Rain, the Dirt Disciples, Moonshot Missionaries, meaning home run moonshot, Grace in the Bases, Angels in the Outfield, Holy Hot Shots, Spring and Pray, let's see here, the Redeemed Team, Him and Her, that's H-Y-M-N, I Know a Guy, Noah being Noah's Ark, let's see here, Holy Smoke Shows, We Already Won, The Soul Patrol, Sacrifice Flies, Turn and Burn, Gloves and Glory, Secular Swatters, Dugout Daughters, Grace at the Plate, Hope Strikes, and The Truth. So if you have any of those, you might have a chance. And I'm sure there's some other ones that you can come up with in the near future. But yeah, some nice church league names there. And good luck in the softball season to everybody. Let's get back to the music now. And this, who are we going to go here? This is going to be Liza Minnelli, and she's losing her mind.

0: All right, Liza Minnelli and Losing My Mind. Okay, I don't know when she did that song, but anyway, well, it had to be fairly recent. It's got that dance club beat to it. Not much more to talk about this hour. We'll have some more good music, more new music, various releases in the next hour. I can't believe May has had this many releases in a long time in this show, because we like to play the new stuff when it comes out, even if radio doesn't pick it up, you know, commercial radio. This is the most I've seen in quite a while, so it's good. Means less I have to pick of the other stuff, so it works out good. Anyway, that's going to do it for hour number one of Sunday Potluck. In hour number two, I'm going to tell you about a bridge somewhere, but it's going to be real close to Alaska. So stick around for that. This is Sunday Potluck. I'm Mike Laughlin. I'll see you in a minute.
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2: And welcome back to hour number two of Sunday Potluck for June 6th. Yeah, it would be June 6th, 2020. Well, actually, David, I can't talk. June 7th. June 6th was the day before 2026. I'm Mike Laughlin. In this hour, I'm going to have a story about a bridge, and I'm not going to try to sell it to you. But it's going to be close to Alaska, and I'll tell you about that. And we have more new music, and we now go back to the Billboard countdown. And at number 24 is probably one of the best groups ever out there in the early 60s, Frankie Valli and the Four Seasons. And at times they've been known as the Four Seasons. They were formed in 1960 in Newark, New Jersey. They are one of the best-selling musical groups of all time. They have sold at least 100 million records worldwide. That's an estimate. Have gone through a lot of personnel changes, but they were formed in 1961, Frankie Valli and guitarist Tommy DeVito joined keyboardist Bob Gaudio and bassist Nick Massey. All four were Italian-Americans who hailed from the state of New Jersey. They've had some number one singles, Sherry in 1962, Big Girls Don't Cry in 1962, Walk Like a Man in 63, Ragdoll in 64, and December 1963, Oh What a Night in 76. They're known for their longevity and Frankie Valli's powerful falsetto. They went into the Rock and Roll Hall of Fame in 1990, the original lineup, not the other ones, but the original lineup. Vocal Group Hall of Fame in 1999, New Jersey Hall of Fame in 2017. That's just not musicians, that's anybody of note in New Jersey. The Hollywood Walk of Fame gave them a star in 2024. Frankie Valli have been recording since 1954, so had some of the others, but 1960 is when they came together. They started right away making hits, including a unique rendition of Santa Claus is Coming to Town in 1962. The only one to match their record sales from 62 to 64 in the United States was the Beach Boys. They also were the first time that a rock band hit number one on the singles charts with three consecutive songs. So that means three releases in a row went to number one. They appeared on lots of TV shows until the British Invasion showed up. It still made them popular. They came out with a two-record set dubbed The Beatles versus the Four Seasons, the International Battle of the Century. That was by VJ Records. They had the song called Dawn, Go Away, was kept from the number one spot on the Billboard Hot 100 by no fewer than three Beatles singles, which came up with this Battle of the Century album. They finally, in 64, got Ragdoll to number one, and group members came in and went back. At some point, Frankie Valli went out of a solo career. It was a parallel to the Four Seasons, but most of his efforts were in the solo career. He had The Sun Isn't Gonna Shine Anymore, My Eyes Adored You, Swearing to God, Can't Take My Eyes Off of You, so many. And then in 1970, they switched record labels, and then in 1973, they started on their way back up. Frankie Valli had almost quit. He had hearing difficulties and ulcers, and they got back together and came up with three hits, actually. My Eyes Adored You, which was a Frankie Valli solo, but the Four Seasons also.

Full claim credit. And then we came up with Who's Loves You and December 1963. They've been touring ever since. Although they are stopping this year, 92 Frankie Valli's had medical problems and has decided to stop touring for the rest of the year. Of course, you know, they turned that into a Broadway musical called Jersey Boys, which also became a movie. And some of those singers appeared with Frankie Valli. Frankie Valli got a Grammy Lifetime Achievement Award in 2005. I got so many hits here. But I picked not necessarily a hit, but a pretty good song. And in this case, that's what I did. This is... let me get back up here. Yes, this is Coming Up in the World from the album Working My Way Back to You. This is Frankie Valli and the Four Seasons.

home and told my mom that on my first day I had long arrived from Ireland, the boy Kevin, like generations before.

Jason Ashton and Ball and Chain. Before that, My Life in England, Part 1 by Dexys Midnight Runners. Lookout Heart by Exile. Clay Aiken and Rewind. Those last three are brand new, came out in May. And we started with number 24 on the countdown, Frankie Valli and the Four Seasons. And coming up in the world, we'll have more new music next hour. I know, we got one more. Double check that. Yeah, which is one more. That'll be in the next hour. All right. A giant dam or bridge stretching over 50 miles between Alaska and Siberia may sound like science fiction, but Futurism, which I believe is a website, has detailed that two researchers say it could, in theory, preserve one of the planet's most important ocean currents as global temperatures keep going up. That's according to a study in Science Advances. As Science News has reported, it's explored whether blocking the Bering Strait could stabilize the weakening Atlantic Meridian overturning circulation, or as is better known, AMOC. The proposal is not a construction plan, at least not yet, but it is a stark illustration on how seriously scientists are taking risks on this facing the AMOC. This was done through Utrecht University. They're focused on the Bering Strait because it's a route through relatively fresh Pacific water can move into the Arctic and eventually the Atlantic. The AMOC is a major ocean circulation system that carries warm water northward and cold water south in a vast loop. It plays a huge role in shaping weather patterns around the world, and continued warming could weaken it further or trigger a collapse with major consequences for Europe's tropics and the U.S. East Coast. Using computer simulations, they have discovered that the dam could reduce fresh water moving through the strait while helping the Atlantic remain salty. That could support the current stability. There is a major caveat, though. Timing matters. Building the barrier while the AMC is still relatively strong could preserve it. If you wait too long, it could make things worse. So if the current fails, Europe could lose some of the warming influence it now gets from the Atlantic, leading to colder temperatures. Tropical rainfall patterns could shift, and sea levels along the American East Coast could rise, adding more pressure to already vulnerable coastal communities. There is a debate among the scientists on how close this AMOC is to collapse and how weak it is today. It didn't attempt to solve the enormous practical challenges of building a barrier across an international waterway, so this study didn't do that. It could disrupt marine migration routes, major shipping lanes, and raise geopolitical issues between the United States and Russia, according to the Financial Times. Yeah, I could see that happening. So many experts argue that cutting planet warming pollution and limiting future temperature rise remains a more practical response before ocean systems reach dangerous tipping points. I guess the question is, this is the first time I've heard about it, and I lived for 8 years in Alaska, but how would you build a dam? You're talking ocean. We're not talking a lake or a river or something. This is, you're putting a 50-mile dam across the ocean with various depths, so I don't know. Is this going to be a floating thing? Are they actually going to find a low part where they could actually anchor a wall? This should be interesting how they come up with that. And then, of course, getting the United States and Russia to agree to it. So we'll see what happens. We will. It's going to be quite interesting. All right. Well, we're going to get back to some old music, but it's good music. And this is Panky and Our Gang and Lazy Day.

Okay, caught myself asleep there for a minute. That was Ted and Sherry with You've Been So Faithful. Teresa Brewer, put another nickel in. Music, music, music. Vanity Fair, Hitching a Ride. Sandy Patty, Was It a Morning Like This? And Spanky and Our Gang with Lazy Day. Yes, make sure you're, to you aspiring broadcasters out there, make sure you are alert at all times. Yeah, okay. Well, we're going to get to food. You know, every week, every time I do a show, I got to mention food at least once. So, there is a YouTube channel, and the guy who's doing this channel is showing favorite sandwiches of singers, like David Bowie, Elton John, what have you, Dean Martin, Frank Sinatra, whoever. I have two of them here. Elton John, his favorite sandwich is a cheese and tomato sandwich. English cheddar and tomato on just bread, whole wheat he uses, and some mayo. That just sounds good right there. The other one is from Bono, who is with U2, the lead singer. He has a favorite called the Chip Buddy, B-U-T-T-Y, and essentially that's a French fry sandwich. He grew up eating them and explained they're French fries on buttered white bread, and they're the most Irish sandwich he can imagine. It's very popular in Ireland, but across the United Kingdom, it's sold at fish and chip shops and pubs, and it's a beloved comfort food, as well as a go-to after a night of drinking or that hangover cure. The components are simple, but it's not for a low-carb diet. So if you're one of those, you don't really want one of these. It was created somewhere in England in the mid-1860s, where there's some debate. But Buddy is short for butter, and you put it on buttered bread. And it's also called a few other things, such as a chip roll, chip cob, chip barm, and chip sarnie. One of the chants for Sheffield United's football club, soccer team for us here, is the famous chant of the Greasy Chip Buddy song. And it's set to the tune of John Denver's Annie song, which it has something like, "You fill up my senses like a greasy chip buddy." Yeah, the song is on YouTube if you want to go look. So, you just need some untoasted white bread, put butter on both sides of the bread, and make sure your chips, or as they call fries over there, and they're the thick kind, by the way, not the thin ones that most fast food places sell. Crispy outside, soft interior on the inside, and they go on right out of the frying pan. No toppings, you just press down the top part and make so that the chips stick to the bread, and you go from there. So, I'm wondering, would waffle fries work? Because I have some waffle fries, I could try that. It's a simple dinner. Got an air fryer, so that might work. But then again, I probably need more for nutrition-wise. It's just French fries on white bread, but oh well. Let's see here. Sounds good. Both of them sounds good. I have the cheese and tomato sandwich, but I usually put, when I have one, cucumber and onion on with it. That's my great sandwich there. All right. Let's get back to the music. And this is Cilla Black and Step Inside Love.

0: Did it again there. Okay, that was Ricky Skaggs and Keith Whitley. That was also a new song that came out this week, a tribute to the Stanley Brothers, Our Last Goodbye. So that's been around. That might be a re-release, too, because Keith Whitley is no longer with us. Before that, we heard Lara Fabian with I Will Love Again, and Cilla Black with Step Inside Love. And that's going to do it for hour number two of Sunday Potluck. We'll come back for hour three. We have one more artist on the top 100. We also have one more new song. And I'll have a story about a Michigan graduation tradition. So stick around. This is Sunday Potluck. I'm Mike Laughlin. I'll see you in a minute.
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1: And welcome back to hour number three of Sunday Potluck for Sunday, June 7th, 2026. I'm Mike Laughlin. In this hour, we've got one more new song, one more artist in the top 100, and we also have a story about a Michigan graduation tradition. So next week, I will be here. Jasmine, Elowen, and I will be together the following Sunday, and then Jasmine and Elowen will be here for the end of the month. So a lot to look forward to. Our two Wayback Machine shows will be in August. And if you're out there listening, I hope you're enjoying the day. I'm actually recording this the actual Sunday before, so while the show, last week's show, is actually airing, I'm recording the next one. Yeah, I'll give you a second to figure that one out. Anyway, let's get to the back to the countdown, and we're at number 23. And like I said with Frank Sinatra, the mechanism they used to put this together was based on sales and radio airplay and what have you. This guy should have went up a lot higher on the list, just like Sinatra. I'm speaking of Neil Diamond, probably one of the greatest songwriter singers of this or any other generation. He's had 10 singles on the Billboard Hot 100 that went to number one or the Adult Contemporary charts. He has been in films. He was in The Jazz Singer in 1980, where his big hit America came out. Probably a very stirring song. You're probably going to hear it here in a couple weeks as we head into the 4th of July. He was inducted into the Songwriters Hall of Fame in 84, the Rock and Roll Hall of Fame in 2011, received the Sammy Kahn Lifetime Achievement Award in 2000. 2011, he was an honoree at the Kennedy Center Honors, and in 2018 got the Grammy Lifetime Achievement Award. He comes from Brooklyn. He grew up for a while in Cheyenne, Wyoming, while his dad was in the Army. He went to Erasmus Hall High School in Brooklyn for 2 years, and two of his classmates were Barbra Streisand and chess great Bobby Fischer. He was also a fencer. He was on the 1960 New York University NCAA Men's Championship fencing team. He went to New York University as a pre-med major, but found he liked song lyrics more to his liking because he was often bored in class. So he began cutting classes and taking the train up the Tin Pan Alley and got a job with Sunbeam Music Publishing. He was 10 units short of graduation his senior year, writing songs for $50 a week. In today's money, that'd be about $560 or so. And he dropped out of college to accept it. But he began writing more and more songs, started recording them, wrote wherever he could. In this day and age, he'd probably be eating a lot of ramen noodles, but he kept the money very tight. He wrote songs like Cherry Cherry, Solitary Man, Sunday and Me. Of course, wrote the song I'm a Believer. It's been in Shrek and a few other things, A Little Bit Me, A Little Bit You. And those two were recorded by the Monkees. I'm a Believer was the popular music song of the year in 1966. Was on the top of the charts for 7 weeks. Let's see, Grass Won't Pay When All Mine was covered by Elvis Presley, who also did Sweet Caroline. Mark Lindsay, Paul Revere and the Raiders, covered that song too. Let's see here, Kentucky Woman. He opened for such groups as Herman Hermits and The Who. Was kind of taken back when he saw Pete Townshend of The Who swing his guitar like a club and throwing it against the walls and off the stage till the instrument's neck broke, which was part of his act. He came out with some very introspective songs. Hey, I got that. Shiloh, Suleiman, of course, his big hit, Brother Love, Traveling Salvation Show, Holly Holy. He wrote Sweet Caroline for Caroline Kennedy after seeing her on the cover of a Life magazine in an equestrian riding outfit. But then he said in later years it was written for his then-wife, Marcia. He couldn't find a good rhyme with the name Marcia, so he used the name Caroline.

an hour in a Memphis hotel to compose it. Played seven solo concerts in 1971 at the Greek Theater, made a record album out of this. He had a big orchestra, six backup singers. They said, some newspaper said, it was the finest concert in Greek theater history. One of those was, he played it again, did an album called Hot August Night. And on that one, I believe the Fonz was on that. I think they were singing Song Sung Blue, if I remember. Then he played for 20 nights at the Winter Garden Theater, which was the first one-man show since Al Jolson. So he did it in 72. Al Jolson did it in 1930. So 42 years. Lots of different hits. He did that big hit with Barbra Streisand, You Don't Bring Me Flowers, Longfellow's Serenade. I can keep going here. He's been in Vegas. Of course, he was on the... he had a tumor on his spine in 1979. He collapsed on stage, took a 12-hour operation to remove it, and then started the Jazz Singer. I could go on. Has kept recording. Sweet Caroline has been used by many different athletic teams as kind of like a song or a seventh-inning stretch. I think the Red Sox do that. He actually sang the song with them for their first homestand after the Boston Marathon bombings. All right. So many more. They made a musical of his music called A Beautiful Noise. Saving Silverman was in a Neil Diamond cover band. That was about a Neil Diamond cover man. And I think there was another Song Sung Blue. Yeah, the song movie was just out was about that. He is currently suffering, I believe, from Parkinson's disease. So he's still trying. He's still recording, but I don't think you're going to see him in concert very much anymore. All right, the song I picked was from the Heartlight album. It was the next release after Heartlight. It's a very introspective song. It's called Front Page Story. I love the line in here. It's not a front page story, of course, unless it happens to you. Neil Diamond.

where no one knows your face. A glass of wine, a fast embrace. It's called Hernando's Hideaway. Olé. All you see are silhouettes, and all you hear are castanets. And no one cares how late it gets, not at Hernando's Hideaway.

Sun and Roe with When the Lights Go Out All Over the World. That's a song about World War II. Before that, Jimmy Fortune, More Than a Name on a Wall, which is a song about the Vietnam War Memorial and the men who and women who fought in that war. Johnny Ray, Hernando's Hideaway. Paul McCartney, his brand new one. It came out last month. He performed it on the season finale of Saturday Night Live, The Days we Left Behind. And we started with number 23 on our countdown, Neil Diamond and a Front Page Story. And next week, three more. All right. This comes to us from Louisville, Kentucky. A purpose-driven restaurant that's located just outside the city surpassed $100,000 in donations to local and national organizations since the owner pledged to give all his profits to charity. Established 1 year ago to serve something greater, Noah's Kitchen donates 100% of its profits to support community initiatives, nonprofits, and ministries. Since opening in the Brownsville Crossing area, every meal served has directly contributed to a meaningful impact, transforming everyday dining into an opportunity to give back. Adam Upsprung, who is the founder of Noah's Kitchen, said, "This milestone isn't ours, it belongs to our community. Every guest who walks through our doors is part of something bigger." Adam has restaurant experience. He owned a Steak and Shake down the road. In fact, he still owns it, so he's got one for-profit and one non-for-profit. In church one Sunday, he felt God called him to serve more than just meals. So today is the satisfaction of doing things for others, and he finds that most fulfilling. He says, "It brings me more happiness and peace than I ever dreamed of." Proceeds have from preparing plates of their elevated comfort food. They had a picture of one of their ads. They had a veal parmesan sandwich. It looked good. They've supported groups like the Hope Rescued, Camberbell Grief Sanctuary, Prisoners Hope, and Sunrise Children's Services, and various other nonprofits that get between $1,000 and $4,000. They're going to have their one-year anniversary here in a couple weeks on the 18th, and they're going to celebrate the milestone with the community. And Adam said, "When he stopped clinging to his money and started giving away, my heart grew exponentially. We pay our rent, we pay our employees, pay our suppliers. Once we get that covered and all our other expenses, any profit goes to the organizations we support." 1 year ago, he called his goals God size. Now he's proven that the restaurant's concept can work financially, and he believes Noah's Kitchen will become a household word, and I certainly hope it does. Maybe more restaurateurs can get into that line of work and give to the community. So, good for him. And if I ever get to Louisville, I will go eat at this restaurant, because that veal parmesan sandwich looked real good. Anyway, let's get back to the music now. And this is The Glowworm by the Mills Brothers.

Dan Fogelberg and Part of the Plan. Before that, Leonid and Friends. That's a Russian cover orchestra that's come over to this country. Excellent group. I've seen some of their video presentations and heard some of their music. Excellent group. This was Superstar, the Carpenters hit and later covered by Luther Vandross and written by Leon Russell, song about a groupie. Love in Every Room by the Sounds Unlimited Orchestra, Lana Cantrell, Like a Sunday Morning, and we started off with one of my favorite groups, the Mills Brothers and Glowworm. All right, now we go to Michigan. Carlton, Michigan, and Airport High. You know, it's graduation time, you have the senior traditions, you have the prom, you have senior ditch day, you got the senior prank, the senior gift. There's probably other senior events, but they do an interesting thing here at Airport High School. The seniors come in their family vehicles, but in this case, this particular one topped out at 25 miles an hour. Chase Harville was driving this one. He's a senior there at the school. And dozens of his fellow students gave up their cars and trucks and arrived in tractors, ATVs, golf carts, and more. It's called Tractor Day there. Dates back to the 1980s, which is in Carlton, Michigan, which is about 35 miles south of Detroit. Most students arrived by 7:30, but the fun was to continue through the day, rather, with games, music, and lunch catered by a local restaurant. It's an annual event. It's a fun going-away celebration for the seniors, but it also serves to honor the area's agricultural heritage. According to Chase Harville, we're just a farm school. It's a tradition. Everyone's done it before us. We just carry it on. He came in on a Case 305 Magnum tractor, which his family uses to till the farm where they grow soybeans and corn. And it's the same one his older brother drove to Tractor Day 3 years ago. Maya Hoppert arrived bright and early in a John Deere 8300 that could probably drive itself to school at this point. Carried two of sisters of hers and eight of their cousins to Airport High. She says the last day of all her friends, she plans to study nursing at Monroe Community College next year. Austin Edel said Friday was one final hurrah. Hurrah, he said. He had the distinction of the most vintage ride. Came in a restored 1940 Farm All A, which was owned by his great-great-grandfather. According to the class treasurer, Jocelyn Kelman, she describes the activity as our last recess, and about 150 of the 180 seniors took part in it, and she rode in an off-road vehicle called the Side-by-Side. And she says, you could just see how much fun everybody was having. This is a nostalgic event. It really is. And the seniors look forward to it every year. I like that. That's a great tradition. That's just a great tradition. Just coming to school on all sorts of vehicles. That's awesome. Yeah. Just awesome. Yeah, I guess you can only really do that out in the farm country because of the variety of vehicles. I don't know if you could do that in a suburban environment. Maybe I'm wrong. I don't know. But anyway, good luck to all those seniors who are graduating, and good luck to all the seniors who are going on their way. All right. Let's get back to the music now. This is Jerry Rafferty and Days Gone Down.

That was Eric Clapton. Let me try that again. Eric Clapton and I Got a Rock and Roll Heart. Before that, Jerry Rafferty and The Day Has Gone Down. And that's going to do it for this week's edition of Sunday Potluck. I hope you enjoyed it. I enjoyed bringing it to you. Until next week, I'm Mike Laughlin. Be kind. We're going to get through this. It's going to be okay. There's light at the end of the tunnel. It's not a speeding freight train. Just keep a stiff upper lip. And someday we're going to look back on all this and laugh hysterically, because we sure the heck earned it. And as always, keep a song of joy inside your heart. So long, everybody.

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1: The perpetrators of domestic violence and sexual assault rely on silence to abuse victims and perpetuate violence unchecked. It's up to all of us to speak against this in our communities. SAFE helps victims in Bristol Bay. We can't do it alone. Consider your role in talking about abuse of power, how to support survivors, and holding perpetrators accountable. 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

0: season is upon us in Bristol Bay. 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
2: Alaska's wildfire season is underway, and that means Alaskans need to be extra vigilant when working and recreating outdoors to avoid starting unintended burns. Fires are already raging in the lower 48. What do firefighters think this season might present for Alaska wildfire activity, and how should you prepare your property to keep it safe? We'll hear from fire management experts on the next Talk of Alaska.